are you trying to say, Yolanda? Look, forget about all that other junk. This battle ain't yours.

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2: 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That's 816-474-TIPS. 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

I'll go through it. I'll go through it. 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
1: Cannot fail. Say it again. 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There is no failure in God. Listen. I wish you could see yourself in the future. 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You're doing better. 'Cause everything he said he would do, God did. Everything you

What's in a name? Purpose. Your power. Your identity. 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

I'd like to talk to you this evening. I'd like to talk to you about getting on when things are not going quite so well. Like this morning, I woke up

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Somebody just need to testify to something next to him. 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Tell you.

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0: 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Listen.

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1: Thank you, God, for giving us our identity in you. We can know who we are because we know whose we are. 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

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If you know anything about unresolved shootings, murders, or violent crimes, contact the TIPS hotline at 816-474-TIPS. 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If you have information about any crime or have witnessed any violence, call 816-474-TIPS. That's 816-474-TIPS. 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
2: Cannot fail. Say it again. 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Listen. I wish you could see yourself in the future. 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'Cause everything he said he would do, God did. 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
1: 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And now, let's enter the sanctuary for another Holy Ghost Spirit-filled service.
2: I want to get right into this part two of our series, I'm changing my mind. Somebody say, I'm changing my mind. Come on, say it with enthusiasm. I'm changing my mind. Yeah. Remember, we opened last week and we declared that when the Holy Ghost comes, when we are baptized in the name of the Lord Jesus, remission of sin, we've been filled with the precious gift of the Holy Ghost. And as the old folk would say, with a mighty burning fire, we still have problems. We still have issues. Baptism is needed with water and with fire. But the Holy Ghost comes through salvation to save our souls and our spirits. We have to save our bodies. Does that make sense? Is that a fair exchange? He saves our souls. He gives us power to overcome, but he tells us through the Apostle Paul,

0: all that since he gave his son Jesus as the last sacrificial lamb, we don't kill animals anymore. We kill our flesh. When Jesus came, he became that last. That's why we theologically call him the last sacrificial lamb. And so with that being said, the Lord is not asking us to literally, I remember some years ago, we're getting in and we'll draw our text. There was a person that joined our ministry, and baby saint, and Pastor Randall, and true, real question. After Bible class one evening, we taught from the same verse we're going to teach from tonight, verses rather, and she said, Pastor, Paul said, I die daily. And we were talking about crucifying the flesh and mortifying the flesh and killing the flesh. You know how the old folk, you got to kill the flesh. And she really could not understand why would the Lord save my life and ask me to take my own life. She really thought that. She said, maybe I need to be that sacrifice. She said, why would the Lord? I said, no, that's not suicidal, because you're looking at it through the eyes of carnality. When the Lord fills you with the Holy Ghost, he still sometimes leaves you with some things in your body. Y'all ain't talking. In your mind. Let me make it this way. Just because you got the Holy Ghost last year didn't mean that he made you a millionaire. I've seen folk get baptized, go down diabetic, come up diabetic. That don't mean the Lord didn't wash away their sins. There's something that's got to happen. Now, on the other hand, I have seen people go down with diabetes and come up without it. But it's up to the Lord. So what we have to understand is that if he doesn't, he came to save our souls, not our actions. Somebody say, we have to do that. Oh, yes. And so let's look at it real quickly. I want to make biblical sense. When you deal with the mind, whenever you hear the mind in the Bible, it has to do with your flesh. It has to do with our proclivities and our wants. The mind, glory to God's name, is again attached to the flesh or the carnal side of our humanistic nature. The mind, when you think of the word mind, you usually think of the brain, usually think of your psyche. When we were young kids, they called it the thinker. As a man thinketh in his heart, so is he. And so I've tried to drive this home as long as I've been a preacher. We have to serve the Lord, watch this, with our mind, our body, and our soul. But what God does, he'll save your soul, do something that you couldn't do for yourself. Look, like your mother will show you and teach you how to tie your shoes. Now it's time for you to put in some energy and do it yourself. Wouldn't it be a sad commentary? You've got a 23, 24-year-old son or daughter. You buy them shoes today and they still waiting for you to tie them. That's how God looks at us. When he said, listen, I paid it all. And you mean you can't even make an effort to pay me back? And guess what? He won't take anything but you. A life for a life. He gave his only begotten son. Now watch this. He's not telling us to be hammered onto a cross. But he is saying, change your mind. Be nicer. Be more accommodating. Uh-oh, it got real quiet. Listen, if nothing else, I've been praying. I won't look at any of y'all. I'm like, Lord, make me more flexible. Yeah, some of us just need to be more flexible. If it ain't done exactly how you did it 3 weeks ago, oh, no, we can't do it again. No, we've got to be flexible. bendable. I talked about it Sunday. When you're serving the Lord, it can't be your way. If you're going to sign up, Lord, yes to your will, you got to go to the B clause of the verse of the song and yes to your way. Ooh, it's the ways that get us kind of, ooh, because we don't know what his ways are. We don't know what his thoughts are. He says, my ways are not your ways, thoughts are not your thoughts. So in other words, oftentimes the Lord keeps us in suspense. Yep, keeps us in suspense. And so with that, all the Lord is asking for is not, we can't be perfect, but let's strive. Paul called it a press. He said, I press toward the mark. In other words, you know, when you had, you know, we talk about a press, that's the root word of pressure, which has to do with the weight of something else from an outside force bringing pressure. It could be a person, it could be happenstance, circumstance, all of these things to bring pressure to the saint. But you know what I'm glad about? Is when the pressure's applied, that's when the Lord can get oil out of you. Yeah, that's anointing for the believer. You can't get wine until you crush the grapes. Can't get the oil until you crush the olives. The believer can't be anointed until you've been crushed. Oh, Lord. Let's look at Romans 12. I want to move quickly tonight. I want to continue tonight. I'm changing my mind. Romans 12 and 1, for the sake of time, we all know that. Many of us by heart and can quote it. I want to pull out a couple of points and extrapolate some nuggets. He says to this church at Corinth, and he's talking about a mind transformation. He's talking about after being converted, blood bought, things of that nature, and being filled with the precious gift of the Holy Ghost. He says, after all that, I beg you, I beseech you, I in other words, I urge you. It is of most important, brethren, and that went, of course, that was a unisex word there in the text, brethren, which meant the children or the people of God who had been bought through salvation. He says, I need you to do something for yourselves, watch this, because of the mercies of God. He says, I need you to present your bodies a living sacrifice, holy, acceptable unto God, which is your reasonable service. I want to pause there for a moment. We'll come back, amen, for verse number 2. He says, most importantly, in other words, I'm begging you, and I'm asking you to do it, only because of the mercies of God. What was he meaning? He was meaning him having mercy on mankind and humanity, sending his son through 42 generations to become that last sacrificial lamb. He gave us mercy when we didn't know we needed mercy. The Bible says, and while we were yet sinners, I know you don't like to say that, but when we were yet sinners, he saved us. So Paul is saying, this is the least we can do. Ooh, I'm talking better than y'all responded. He said, this is the least we can do. Some theologians say he meant it's the most logical thing to do, which means it's the, yeah, that's smart. Mama said, that'd be smart to do that. He says, it's our reasonable service. He says, I want you, watch this, to present your bodies a living sacrifice. It scares us because when we see the word sacrifice, Old Testament, New Testament, it has to deal with something dying or somebody dying. Yeah, without the shedding of blood, there's no remission of sin. And so he says, I want you, and he does it allegorically. He says, I want you to present your bodies, watch this, a sacrifice, but you're still going to be living. You won't have to physically die, You're going to have to die and mortify that flesh. Ooh, y'all read it later, Colossians 3 and 5. And there's a couple other areas in the New Testament where the apostle talks about mortifying your flesh. In other words, controlling it. In other words, killing it. Yeah, you know, when you want to respond. And the Lord say, hold your peace. I'm not going to ask you to raise your hand, but I flunked a multiplicity of tests that way. Because our flesh says, I just got to get it out. Oh, I got to have the last shit. No, they ain't going to talk or do this. That's a mortifying of your flesh. Woo, when you know you right, and the Lord say, you don't have to prove it. How many is going to hold your peace? It's hard to do. But Paul said, I mess up, so I got to do it daily. Ooh, they used to tell us growing up, you got to daily examine yourself, not just at communion. Lord, I hope I didn't offend nobody today. Lord, you know, we don't pray like that. You know, we got stuck and now I lay me down to sleep. You know, when you mature, you say, Lord, forgive me today if I've offended anybody. Knowingly, unknowingly, they taught us to ask God to forgive us for sins of omission and commission. Things I didn't know I did. Oh, my Lord. But you know, some of us, we came up in that tenure where everybody got so sanctified. I've been saved all day. Folk used to get up and testify. I used to hear it with my own ears. I've been saved all day. No evil have I done. That was the line. I said, really? And I'm thinking, no, the Lord Jesus told his disciples, you know, we're going to need you. And Paul said, yeah, we're going to need him in the evil day. Glory to God's name, which meant every day was evil after the crucifixion of Christ. And he's saying, how can we stand in the evil day? We got to be ready and prepared. But watch this. He says, present your body. Do you know when you present your body, your money won't have a problem following? When you present your body, the Lord will tell you to do some things that seemingly make no sense at all. But because of his record of never failing, you say, oh, here I go again. At the expense of being laughed at the expense of being frowned on. Oh. But once you present your body, he got your mind. Lord, whatever you, y'all, we sing it all the time. You gave me my hand. We talk about all that stuff. But when the Lord say, reach out. Gave me my, you know. I can hear your voice so clear. If you hearing them, change. Oh, Lord. Lord, I'm available. You know, and no, it's one of the greatest songs written in history and Grammy Award winning even to, listen, powerful song. But the Lord will call you to the carpet if you keep singing certain songs. Yeah, I'm a believer. You know, Tim Wright, they was doing it back then. I'm a believer in Jesus Christ. The Lord will make you know he. Look, mama say he'll make a believer out of you. Yes, if we believe him, why not present your body? All right, let me go on. He says, make it, it's going to be a living sacrifice. So you're not going to die physically, but you're going to be still living, but it's going to feel like you're dying. Ooh, let me pause here for station identification. People have a tendency to desensitize things that they possibly have not had to endure. But if it hits someone else's address, he says, you've got to watch this. Not only present your body as a living sacrifice, you have to always remember that it was the Lord that helped you lay down whatever you needed to lay down. Woo, so I want to help some people. I sought the Lord. I found the Lord. No. We have no strength. He said a man can't even come to him except he be drawn. Yeah, I finally just got my mind together and said, enough is enough. No, if you had the strength, authority to do that, you'd have done that 10 years ago, talking about enough is enough. It's the grace of God. He says, because of his mercy, this is what we ought to do. And it's going to be holy, acceptable unto God. Here we go again. Which is your logical, reasonable serve. Somebody say, it's the least I can do.
1: Yeah.
0: Don't have a check to write him. Don't have enough money. He said, all I want is your life. Just give me your life. And it's easier said, I'm talking, than being done. Somebody say, I'm changing my mind. Let's look at verse number 2. He says, and be not conformed to this world, but be ye transformed by the renewing of your mind, that ye may prove, look at that, what is that good and acceptable and perfect will of God. What is he saying? He's saying after he's speaking to new converts and he's speaking to the young, middle age, old alike. He's addressing the church at Rome at large. And he says, after we've come into the knowledge of salvation through water baptism and baptism in the Holy Ghost, he says, now you can't be conformed and go back. Now watch this. Many of us, I'm perusing the audience, many of us have been in church most of our lives. And have you seen people filled with the Holy Ghost, baptized in Jesus' name, but never mature? Yeah. Yeah, and you're like, man, they should be seasoned by now. What are you saying, Pastor? The water and being filled with the Holy Ghost don't even help you mature. You have to choose to mature. To whom much is given, much is required. Even in the natural, I can't stand to see a grown individual act like a child. Even in the natural. And when I say act like a child, I mean, all right, let me make it biblical. I don't want to offend anybody. David said, when I was young, I did what childish people do. But when I got older, this is a part of crucifying that flesh, I put away childish things. Yeah. And sometimes if we're not careful, it's not that we're in error. Some folk just don't know. And how can I know, Pastor? By getting into the word of the Lord. I have never seen it a day in my life where the church now is the only place that we don't live by our manual. When I worked for Sprint, we had to work by that manual. Yeah. When I was a case manager for the state of Kansas, you know what? I had to abide and follow the manual. Oh, but church, everybody going, no, I'm going to do what I want to do. That's my church. But why not follow the manual? Isn't that amazing? I couldn't get my license without studying the manual. No, I'm just going to go parallel park. I've watched enough folk do it. No, boo. No, bruh. You're going to have to follow this manual. And you know why I think we've got away from following the manual that God gave the church? It's because we've let too many people change the rules. We are guilty as from the pulpit to the door. We let folk change all the rules to fit us. There was a time we couldn't preach if we weren't seen in Bible class. Pastor would say, hey, you can't come hear me teach. You don't need to preach. But we've gotten away from that stuff because now when folk think you've said something out of line, they're going to go right down the street and join somebody else. Then in about 7-8 months, they're going to get up, join somewhere else because it's not us. All right, I'm sorry. You mean all of us is off and you on? Something wrong. Mama used to say, now somebody ain't lying, son. Everybody's saying the same thing about you. 15 people ain't lying. Oh, Jesus, help me in this room. Let me get back to this. He says, be not conformed, which means, as the apostle said, be not entangled again in the yoke of bondage. You ever seen folk full of the Holy Ghost but still just always carnal? I mean, it just looks, you know, it's like going, Suffolk Bishop gave me an analogy today. You know, it's almost like you going into Sprint with an AT&T outfit on. It's still a phone company. Isn't that a man? It's the kingdom is the only place that we get by with this stuff. And the Lord is saying, just present your body. Change your mind. And I'm telling you, it's a mind thing. Yeah. Yeah. And I used to hear folks say mind over matter. I want to help y'all to understand this teaching a little bit better with the story of Peter getting out of the boat. Many of us don't really even look at it or teach it or preach it. I'm just an inquisitive person. Him walking on the water had nothing to do with Jesus. Jesus did not make the water solid. He said in his mind, if it's you, I'm going to stand on something that should take me under. When your mind is, y'all ever seen a woman lift that car up off a child? With her bare hands? That wasn't the Holy Ghost. That was her mind. I gotta act now. Yeah, Jesus didn't ask Peter to get out of the boat. He said, hey, if it's you, I'd rather be out there on the water than, than in the boat with a bunch of unbelievers. I'd rather risk it all coming to Jesus. And because he made up his mind to get out of that boat, what was liquid became supernaturally solid. One of my brothers, I used to get kind of mad at him sometime. Pastor, I would, you know, hey, man, I'm not feeling good. Oh, that's in your mind. Doc, man, I'm tired. That's in your mind. And I used to say, man. He said, you tell your mind and your body and your will you ain't sick. And you really believe, oh my, y'all, some of these things, I've seen people get complete healing. Doctor verified. But if that mind can't grasp it, they're going to come right back in a couple of weeks with that ailment again. Because the mind couldn't conceive. I've been healed of God.
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1: 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This God-inspired teaching on prayer will give you the understanding on how to pray effectively against Satan and his demonic assignments. Now, the next voice you hear will be that of Pastor John McIntosh.
2: Good morning. This is Pastor John McIntosh from Kansas City Christian Faith Center, where we love people. Live victoriously, spirit, soul, and body. And let me welcome you to our radio broadcast. And please remember these words from the book of Romans, chapter 10, verse 17. So then faith comes by hearing, and hearing by the word of God. Well, praise God for the opportunity and the privilege to share with you the living word of God. Family, let's pray. Heavenly Father, we thank you for the privilege and the honor to gather around your word. It is our sincere desire to know you more personally so we may serve you more faithfully. We invite the Holy Spirit in to think through my mind and speak through my lips the wisdom, knowledge, understanding, and the truth of the only true and living God. I pray for everyone within the sound of my voice that their ears are open to hear and their hearts to receive the uncompromising word of God. Satan, we rebuke you and render all your powers null and void, and you cannot stop anyone from receiving what they came for today. This we ask in the name of your Son, Jesus the Christ, the anointing one, we pray. Shalom. Amen. Well, we'd like to continue our teaching on the subject, faith, our way of life. Once again, faith, our way of life. So if you have your Bibles, please open them to 2 Corinthians chapter 5. Again, 2 Corinthians chapter 5, and we're going to read verse number 7. And it says, for we walk by faith, not by sight. Once again, for we walk by faith, not by sight. So we are instructed by the word of God to live by faith and not by sight. And that word sight means the things that are perceived by our senses. So we can read that verse like this. For we live by faith and not by the things which are perceived by our senses. Now, please go to the book of Romans chapter 10. Again, Romans chapter 10 And we're going to read verse 17. And it says, so then faith comes by hearing, and hearing by the word of God. Once again, so then faith comes by hearing, and hearing by the word of God. Now notice, it said faith comes by hearing. And you know, you can hear negative things, and you can hear positive things. So that's why the scripture says, when we hear, we're hearing by the word of God, because everything from the word of God is perfect and true. Now please go to the book of Hebrews chapter 11. Hebrews chapter 11. And we're going to read verse number 6. And it says, but without faith, it is impossible to please him. For he who comes to God must believe that he is, and that he rewards those who diligently seek him. Now, I want you to notice in that verse, it didn't say without praise and worship. It didn't say without prayer. It said without faith, it is impossible to please him. So that should give us a red flag to let us know that faith must be important. And then he also rewards those who diligently seek him. Amen. So we're going to continue our teaching, as I said, but let's review the six principles of faith before we get started. Principle number one was, faith is a way of life. Faith is a way of life. Just as you get up every morning, you brush your teeth, you shower, well, we should live our lives by faith. And one of the first rules we should understand about faith is that it is not a get rich, my name is Jimmy, and I take you all me gimme plan. It's not that. Faith is a way of life. Faith is belief in every Christian, because it pleases God. Amen. Faith is belief in the enacting on God's word. The Bible should be a way of life for every Christian because it pleases God. Principle number two, your lifestyle must be in agreement with God's word. Once again, your lifestyle must be in agreement with God's word. In other words, you can't be doing one thing and saying another. You cannot apply God's word to your moral lives and then living something that's contrary to God's word. No, you can't do that. Your lifestyle must be in agreement with God's word. That is one reason why a lot of Christians, now listen very closely, that is one reason why a lot of Christians aren't getting blessed, because they are saying one thing and living another lifestyle. And that cannot happen. Your lifestyle must be in agreement with God's word. Amen. Principle number three, faith continually grows. Faith continually grows. To grow in faith, it is a process. It's a process. It's something that you have to learn. Amen. That's why the scripture says, study to show yourself approved unto God. Because it is a process. It's not something that you get overnight. Amen. Principle number four, God always honors his word. God always honors his word. An important rule about faith is that we cannot act first and then expect God to come in line with our actions. No, God always honors his word. Principle number five, faith is not moved by the circumstances. Faith is not moved by circumstances. We are not looking at the circumstances, which means we are not moved by negative situations confronting us. We don't do that. We know that they're there, but we do not let them dictate our victory in Christ Jesus. So we don't look at the circumstances. You do not confess the circumstances, but you have to keep your eyes on what the Bible says relative to what you believe. Amen. Find in the Bible scripture or scriptures that fit your situation and continue to confess them and not the circumstances. Amen. Principle number 6. Faith operates at various levels. Faith operates at various levels. When we read scripture, we can see that there are different levels of faith. There's little faith, small faith, strong faith, most holy faith, common faith. So these are the different levels that one can achieve in terms of faith. But we want to operate at the highest level of faith, which is the most holiest of faith that we can operate in. Amen. You know, I would like to encourage you to begin to believe God wherever you are spiritually and make a determination to develop your faith by continually exercising until it grows into a powerful force. And it will. It will. In time, your faith will grow strong in the things of God if you are diligent in the word. Amen. Now, please turn your Bibles to the book of James, chapter 1. James, chapter 1. And we're going to read verse number 22. And it says, be a doer of the word, not just a hearer, deceiving yourselves. Now, we must be a doer of the word. And that also means saying something. And that saying is an action. Saying something is action, because faith is acting on what you believe. You have to act on what you believe. You have to believe, because that is the order in which you have to develop your faith. You have to really believe that in order to say it, because right away you could be intimidated by your friends and relatives. Amen. Faith is the number one priority one should understand. So I want to deal with why we ought to study the subject of faith. Why should we study faith? Well, why make such a big issue out of it? I want to show you that faith is so vitally important to us that we need to understand how it works. Amen. Now, I've mentioned this word understand before in teaching, because understand is a compound word which consists of the word under, which means to submit, and stand, to point of view. So when you understand something, you are submitting to that particular person's point of view. And in this case, we're submitting to God's point of view. Amen. So go to the book of Romans chapter 1. Romans chapter 1. Because we want to understand how faith works. Romans chapter 1 verse 17. And it says, for in it the righteousness of God is revealed from faith to faith. As it is written, the just shall live by faith. The just shall live by faith. Anything that you are called upon to live your life by certainly demonstrates its importance. If you are to live by faith, how can you do it so effectively if you do not even know what it is? How are you going to live by faith if you don't know what it is? So you need to know how it works and what does it mean. If you are to go on to live by it, you have to know how it works, And you're going to have to know, what does it mean? The passage of Scripture says that the just shall live by faith. So faith is a way of life. Faith is a way of living your life. Amen. Now, the word just, or justification, or justified, literally means to be declared righteous. Let me repeat that. The word just, justification, or justified, literally means to be declared righteous. When you accept Jesus Christ as God's remedy for sin, when you accept Jesus Christ as your personal Savior and Lord, God declares you righteous. Amen. God declares you righteous. You do not declare yourself righteous. God does the righteous thing. Righteousness is another big sounding word, but what does it really mean? What does righteousness really mean? Well, the simplest definition of righteousness is right standing with God. This definition comes from the definition of justification. If you have been declared righteous by God, you must have right standing with God, or no longer wrong standing, and longer because the blood of Jesus. Let me repeat them. The simplest definition of righteousness is right standing with God. This definition comes from the definition of justification. If you have been declared righteous by God, you must have right standing with God, and no longer wrong standing, and longer because of the blood of Jesus. Amen. And longer standing with God because of the blood of Jesus. I like that. It could only have been the blood of Jesus. Many people throughout the years have thought that righteousness was something that we as Christians had to do or to work for. For instance, a way that you live your life, a way that you dress, or even a way that you act, or something on that level. It was considered some external work one had to do for righteousness. Actually, people really confuse two words, righteousness and holiness. They confused it just like they did belief and faith. See, holiness has to do with the quality of your life lived on a daily basis. In other words, holiness is something that you are responsible for as an individual. On the other side of the token, righteousness is God's responsibility. There is absolutely nothing, I mean absolutely nothing, that you can do to make yourself more righteous. God has to make you righteous, period. Case closed. Righteousness is simply right standing with God. See, when Adam in the Garden of Eden disobeyed God, he caused a breach in the relationship with God and man. In other words, they had a falling out. They had a disagreement. Adam's action caused a break in the lines of communication with God. Because of Adam's disobedience, man was actually, through Adam, declared by God as unrighteous. And unrighteousness is simply righteousness with the prefix un, which means non-righteous. So when Adam sinned, he caused the whole human race, the animal and plant life, to become unrighteous, out of fellowship with God. No communication with God. Jesus came, and through his sacrificial death, burial, and resurrection, brought man back into a position that has enabled him to have right standing with God. It's called righteousness. See, when you accept Jesus Christ as your personal Savior and Lord, God certifies you righteous. God certifies you righteous. You cannot certify yourself righteous. Righteousness means that your debt was paid in full. Amen. God stamps you righteous, and Satan, through intimidation or through bringing you low self-esteem, cannot legally come against your life and tell you that you are still in debt or that you owe anything, because you have been declared righteous by God. So righteousness means right standing with God. So my question would be today, how do you stand with God? What is your position with the Heavenly Father? Well, He's my daddy. He's my father. And we are in right relationship. Amen. So are you? If you are the righteousness of God in Christ, you should be living by faith. You should be living by faith. And you should be living 24 hours a day, 7 days a week, 365 days a year by faith. You brush your teeth every day. You shower every day. Then you should be living by faith every day. If you are supposed to live by faith, then you better know what it is and what it's not. And you need to know how it works so you can live by it, since that is what God requires of you. Remember, we just read in our scripture, without faith, it is impossible to please God. So you better know what it is. You better know how it works. That is a very important reason to study and understand the subject of faith. It is a requirement of God for us to live by faith. Since faith is a way of life and is the God kind of life, turn with me, please, to 1 Timothy chapter 6. Again, 1 Timothy chapter 6, and we're going to read verse number 12. And it says, fight the good fight of faith. Once again, fight the good fight of faith. So we are encouraged to fight, family. Now, this verse tells us several things. First, it tells us that we are in a fight, a faith fight, and we are in it whether we want to be or not. The first reason you are in a fight is because you were born into this world as human beings. Then, when you became a Christian, when you accepted Jesus as your personal Lord and Savior, that amplified the situation. Think with me for a moment. All life is a fight. Even non-Christians' lives are a fight. However, the only fight that Christians are called upon to fight is a fight of faith. Amen. That's the only fight that we are called upon to do. That is all. We are not called to fight anything else. Fighting can cause a physical harm to one's body. You know, because fighting can be work. Yet God tells us to fight. But notice something else He tells us to do. He says, fight the good fight. Amen. Fighting can only be good if you win. So being a good fighter, Father God is not calling us to fight a fight where we are supposed to get beat. He did not say fight the fight of faith. He did not say fight the fight of worship. He said fight the good fight because He wants us to win. Amen. We serve a God that only wins. It is always a good name when your team, or a good game when your team wins. It's always a good fight when your fighter wins. If your team lost, you would say that was a bad game. We should have won. 1 Timothy 6:12 represents the same principle. God wants you to win. Amen. And everything that is necessary for you to win is provided for you in the Word of God. But you have to know it, and you have to know how to activate God's Word by your faith, or else you are going to get whipped. Amen. If you do not understand and know how to operate in faith, then you are going to get your back kicked and your head whipped. Life through Satan will beat you to death, for he only comes to kill, steal, and destroy. There is nothing God can do about it because he has already done it. He tells us, fight the good fight of faith. Fight the good fight of faith. Christians are not called to fight the devil. The only fight that you are in is a faith fight. You are not fighting churches. You are not fighting preachers. You are not even supposed to fight demons. And you couldn't win that fight because demons are spiritual creatures. And you cannot see them, or you do not know how to fight them. Well, you know what? I'm just about out of time. But please join us next week as we will continue our teaching. But until then, please remember these words from 2 Corinthians chapter 5, verse 7. For we walk by faith, not by sight. God bless you.
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1: Good morning, good morning, good morning. My brothers and sisters, it's hot outside. I think we might hit 100 degrees on today, but this is Pastor Sheldon Tony Gray, your host pastor for A Word Made Plain. A Word Made Plain. Listen, our philosophy here is to look into the Word of God, study that Word, meditate on that Word, and then present it to you in an applicable way. Make it plain where you can be driving, you can be on Facebook, you can get the Word, and you can say, okay, listen, I need to go look at that later and see how that applies to me, to my life, to my circumstance, to my situation. That's what we do. We make the Word plain. And so, brothers and sisters, welcome Pastor Sheldon Tony Gray, Pleasant Green Missionary Baptist Church, located at 2910 East 30th Street. 2910 East 30th Street, where we have a passion for you and for you to make that Word palatable. Listen, this week we're dealing with staying ready so you don't have to get ready. And we got some words and some points and scriptures. Remember this, we don't bring forth any comments. We bring forth the Word of God, and then we speak on breaking that down. We exegete the text, but we do it in more of an ebonic way or more a simplistic way instead of a doctrine, theological, head-heavy, weighted Word of God. So we try to make that Word plain and simple. Let me turn it over to our facilitator on today. He can introduce the thought, and then let's dive into the Word of God. Deacon Bond, are you available?
2: Good morning, everyone. Good morning. Good morning, Pastor, and everyone. And
1: good morning.
2: My to the Lord. As Pastor mentioned, we're talking about staying ready so you don't have to get ready this month. And last week, I want to remind you that we talked about getting ready for the race before you out of Philippians 3:12-14.
1: Yes.
2: And this week, we're going to talk about the process of knowing God through his finished work. But before we do that, I'd like the rest of the our cohorts to introduce themselves, Minister Deborah and then Reverend Baptiste.
3: Good afternoon, everyone. Praise the Lord for you. I bring you greetings from the Chicagoland area. And I'm looking forward to the Holy Spirit just really inspiring us today as we dive into the Word of God. God bless you all. I love you.
1: Amen. What's the weather like out in Chicago, Reverend?
3: Well, it's a little overcast.
1: Okay.
3: And we had some stormy weather yesterday. They're predicting storms today, but hopefully, you know, God holds it back from us.
1: Yeah, and remember, we are still in prayer for the Mitchell family. Brothers and sisters out there in Radio Land, you can also reach out to us on our website. If you want prayer, if you want counseling spiritually, we'd love to reach out to you. If you just give us the information, we will connect. We don't have to pastor you to minister to you. And that is on our website is Pleasant Green KCMO.com. 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We have prayer warriors. We have counselors, clinical counselors as well. And so reach out to us and we'd love to connect with you. Amen. Deacon Bond or Reverend Baptiste, say hello.
4: Yes. Good morning.

0: Morning, Radio and Radio Land. I am so pleased to be coming from the Phoenix area. I thank God for you, and it's always a pleasure to know we're going to be talking to some good people that want to know about God. Thank you. Amen.
1: Amen. Amen. Remember, my brothers and sisters, connect with us for more in-depth of this study at 6:30 p.m. 6:30 p.m. You can dial in our number. That number stays the same. It's 1-978-990-5000. That's 1-978-990-5000. The code is 444-160-pound. 444-160-pound. 6:30. And then our prayer line is 7:30 every Monday morning. If you want to hear our worship, you can come in on that line as well at that same phone number at 10:30 on Sunday. Or you can go to Pastor Tony Gray Facebook Live. That's Pastor Tony, T-O-N-Y, Gray, G-R-A-Y. That's the Facebook page live. Amen. Deacon Bond?
2: Amen. Before you bring the word, Pastor, also remind you, I know we're laying a lot of commercials on you, but it's all information that you need to know. The Grill to Glory, we still have that on Saturday from 11 to 1 p.m.
1: Yes.
2: The Pleasant Green Missionary Baptist Church, the same address, 2910 East 30th Street, Kansas City, Missouri. Pastor, you want to bring the first point?
1: Yeah, let me do that. Well, praise the Lord, saints. Let me do this. Everyone out there under the sound of my voice, I want you to pause for a minute. I want to lift you up before our Lord and Savior, Jesus Christ. Father, in the name of God, bless the listeners that's under the sound of my voice. Bring your Holy Ghost, encamp it all around them. Lead them in the way that you would have them to go. Father, we believe in your might. We believe in your power. We believe in your provision. So, Lord, have your way with your people that's under the sound of my voice. Bless them in Jesus' name. Amen, amen, and amen. My brothers and sisters, the point I want to bring across is found in the book of Romans. And that point, Deacon, can you read that for me? And then I'll open it up.
2: You know, that point one is the natural creation. God reveals himself to us through his creation. And Romans 1:19-20, in the ESV version is, for what can be known about God is plain to them.
1: Yeah.
2: Because God has shown it to them. For his invisible attributes, we're going to talk about attributes, namely his eternal power and divine nature, have been clearly perceived ever since the creation of the world and the things that have been made, so they are without excuse.
1: There we go. You know, the Bible says that any man that says that there is no God, he's a fool. Oh, hallelujah. Thank you, Jesus. So you don't have an excuse. The invisible God has made himself known. When you wake up in the morning and you see the sunshine and the birds chirping and the wind blowing, that's God telling you he's real. Amen. His attributes, because of the fact that he allowed you another day, that's a love of sovereign love towards you. You're not cooling in your grave. God is making himself known unto all of us. Listen, brothers and sisters, the attributes that only God has are incommutable attributes. These attributes is that we know God. We can communicate with God, and we use prayer in order to do that. My point of the matter is, brothers and sisters, if you stay in tune and know God, God will make himself known to you. All you got to do is what the Bible says is seek ye first and his righteousness. Let me tell you something. If you confess and you believe and that you gave your life to Christ, he created a new creature in you. There was a regeneration of a finished work in you. You know God. He lives inside of you. Christ in me, the hope of glory. And so, Amen. Brothers and sisters, you know God. You got to remember that no matter what storms come your way, you say, I belong to Jesus. I belong to the King of Kings and the Lord of Lords. I know God will bring me through. Amen. Amen. Any comments, Sister Deborah?
3: Praise the Lord. So Paul's argument here is that everyone is made accountable unto our Lord and Savior because revealing himself in nature. The creation speaks about the wonder and the omnipotence and omniscience and his intelligence, the order that he has divinely created in the natural realm.
1: Yes.
3: Is evidence of his power, is evidence of his of who he is, the great I am, praise God.
1: And his omnipotency is where his power will continue to move the earth under his word and his sovereignty until the return of his son Jesus Christ. You know, God is moving everything. Don't be afraid about these wars and rumors of wars. God is still in control. He is still in control, and he's going to let you see that and know that through his omnipresence and his omnipotence and his sovereignty. Reverend Baptiste, any comments before we move to the second point?
0: I want to say, can you hear me?
1: Yes, we can.
0: Okay, I just want to say that our life is focused on Jesus Christ. It's over all creations, all the things in the ocean and sea, and all the things on the land. And so we give honor and praise that the process of knowing his finished work is to know him. Amen.
1: Amen. But brothers and sisters, don't forget to tap in at 6:30. We want to hear from you. We want you to, it's a dialogue. It's not a monologue. I don't just teach doctrine or scriptures. I want to talk to you. I want to hear what God is saying to you. And that's 6:30 at 1-978-990-5000, code 444-160#. Deacon Bond?
2: Yeah, I just want to expound a little bit on those attributes. You know, we talk about the incommunicable attributes of God that only he has. And some of those is that he's a creator, he's omnipresent, and he's immutable.
1: Right.
2: But then God shares some attributes that are communicable with us. That being good, we can be good.
1: His jealous,
2: love, we can be love and jealous. Patient and faithful. Patience. We can do those things too.
1: Long-suffering.
2: Yeah, long-suffering. So, you know, those are some of the things that we want to expound on later on tonight.
1: Yeah.
2: So, but on our second point, the personal knowledge, knowing God through Jesus, through salvation. Now, knowing God is from knowing through Jesus, the regeneration of the spirit, the reborn, spiritual rebirth, the Bible, the Word of God, which shows evidence that you know him, and the Holy Spirit, who brings insight to these attributes.
1: Deacon, I think it's critical that they know that these knowing is a continuation. It's not something you vaccinate in and out. And we talk about, you know, if you stay ready, then this staying is about continuation. Are you with me? And so, brothers and sisters, we're not saying know him right now. We're talking to the believer that seems to float off, seem to move into carnality. We want you to stay focused on him and who he is, to know him and his attributes. Deacon Bond?
2: Yeah, well then just let me circle back as a reminder. The theme for scripture for this month is Colossians 4:2.
1: Yes.
2: And that's to continue steadfastly in prayer.
1: There you go.
2: Being watchful in it with thanksgiving.
1: Yes.
2: So when we talk about the plan of salvation, that's called the Roman road. That's how you, that's how you commit to knowing Jesus through Romans 3:23, for all have sinned and fall short for the of the glory of God, Romans 5:8, but God proves his own love for us while we were still sinners.
1: Yes.
2: Christ died for us. That's
1: Thank
2: the finished
1: you, Lord.
2: Work. That's the finished work. Romans 6:23, for the wages of sin is death, but the gift of God is eternal life in Christ
1: Hallelujah.
2: Jesus our Lord.
1: I received that gift. I received the gift.
2: The key is in Romans 10:9.
1: Yeah.
2: If you confess with your mouth
1: Hallelujah.
2: Jesus is Lord and believe in your heart that God raised him from the dead, you will be saved.
1: He died for me. Radio audience, that's all you got to say, and you will be saved. He died for me. He died for my sins, my iniquities, my unrighteousness. He died for me. If you confess that out of your mouth, you are saved. Hallelujah. Reverend D, what do you got to say about that?
3: Well, we know that, that Jesus was the chief cornerstone. The man rejected him. But there's no other name given among men whereby we must be saved. And that's in Acts chapter 4, verse 12.
1: Yes.
3: And God has given, Jesus all the authority under heaven and earth. And so we must access the salvation through the finished work of Calvary
1: right.
3: from our Lord and Savior, Jesus Christ, that we might be free from the bond of sin.
1: You know, Reverend D, before you go, people struggle with that. They go in and out. It's like a roller coaster ride. But when you say the finished work, brothers and sisters, you don't have to merit. You don't have to earn. It's a gift. It's a free, unmerited, even when you are a sinner, it's given to you. So don't keep beating yourself up. Romans talk about that, saying there is no condemnation against those who love him, that those who surrender unto him. So brothers and sisters, you are saved if you confess and you believe in your heart. Amen. Reverend Baptiste?
0: Amen. Amen. I'm coming from the understanding that Jesus Christ was fully God, fully man, and one person, and will be so forever. Jesus Christ is God. And the understanding that I'm going to be bringing to you will come out of Philippians 2:7-11. And it's going to explain about Jesus. He made himself of no reputation, but made himself, excuse me, of no reputation, and took upon him the form of a servant, and was made in the likeness of men. And being found in fashion as a man, he humbled himself. He became obedient unto death, even the death of the cross. Wherefore, God also hath highly exalted him and given
1: yes.
0: him a name which is above every name. That at the name of Jesus,
1: at the
0: every
1: name
0: knee
1: of Jesus.
0: Should bow of things in heaven and things in earth and things under the earth.
1: Yes.
0: And that every tongue should confess, every tongue now should confess that Jesus Christ is Lord to the glory of God the Father. The Father has given his Son the understanding that he's over all. There is no name over his name. And
1: right.
0: that every knee shall bow to the
1: yeah.
0: understanding of his glory.
1: Yes.
0: Oh, I'm so pleased with Father God and Jesus. I'm so pleased with the understanding that stay ready so you won't have to get ready.
1: Yes, yes,
0: and what does
1: yes.
0: that mean? Study your word. Stay with your word. Pray. Call a friend and share with the word of God.
1: Yeah, my brothers and sisters, remember Jesus, the Logos, came and he tabernacled. He walked with us. He dwelt with us. He experienced everything you are experienced. He experienced being an infant. He experienced being left out, and he experienced being betrayed by his own siblings. He experienced the church turning his back on him and even cry out to crucify him. He experienced it all, and even the death of a crucifixion. He bore our sins. So he's acquainted to whatever you might be going through. You got to have an intimate relationship with Jesus Christ. Reverend D, what's your thoughts on that? You know, he knows our needs. He can meet us right where we're at.
3: Because Jesus Christ humbled himself and became like unto a servant, even though he was still God, hallelujah, God, Jesus is the connection, the conduit between God and man. So we must go through Jesus in order to find this salvation, in order to receive of this deliverance, hallelujah, and the peace of God that he has given to all of his people. Praise God.
0: Amen.
1: Deacon Bond.
2: Yeah, you know, we're talking about staying ready and continuing to know the Lord. And that's a transformative process. And a transformative process for us is we have a duty as Christians to put off that old self and put on a new self. And Ephesians 4:22, and this is out of the ESV version, it says, to put off your old self, which belongs to your former manner of life and is corrupt through deceitful desires. 23, and to be renewed in the spirit of your minds, and to put on the new self created after the likeness of God and true righteousness and holiness. So if we are to continue to purge ourselves of the old self and put on that new self, you know, it's like you look at, okay, I done got myself dirty. I need to take off these old clothes and put on some new clothes. And people can see the new me. You know, people looking at the new transformation. So, you know, people see you because you're trying to replicate.
1: You know, Deacon, I want to jump in there because I don't think you put on the new clothes. I think it automatically are put on you as a gift. It's Amen. Like you go and somebody buy you this $3,000 Armani suit, and you didn't have a dime to pay for it. Mm. You know that you went in there dirty, clean, filthy rag. But yet he says, "I want to give you some new clothes. I want to give you a new attitude. I want to give you a new way of life. I want to make you prosperous. I want to bring joy in your life, peace that surpasses all understanding." So let's not be dismayed. It's not by might, nor is by strength. It's by the Spirit of God. Hallelujah.
0: Hallelujah. Amen. Amen.
2: I just want to remind people that
0: for all that we needed, God, through his Son Jesus, gave us all. Romans 10:9. If we confess with our mouth and believe in our heart that Jesus Christ died and then was raised, then are we saved. A simple book.
1: Well, Deacon, you only got a couple of minutes. Why don't you lay everything out, invite them for tonight, and then close us out with whatever thought you have for next week.
2: Yeah, I just want to remind people that, you know, we've been talking about staying ready to be ready. And last week we talked about getting ready for the race before you. This week we talked about process of knowing God through his finished work, through the natural creation, through the plan of salvation, and in the person of Christ. And we'd be prepared all this week to continue to talk about those things that will help you to stay in this transformative process of staying ready to be ready.
1: Yeah. Amen. And let's have Reverend Deborah close us out in a quick 2-minute prayer, in a 1-minute prayer, Reverend Deborah. Let's pray for the people under the sound of our voice.
3: Praise God. Father God, I just thank you, oh God, that you grant us access to your throne of grace, that we might find grace to help in our time of need. Father God, you know exactly what each and every one of us have need of. And
1: Hallelujah.
3: You've already made a way of escape that we may be able
1: to
3: bear
1: Jesus.
3: Up under any test or trial that we go through. Father God, I just thank you for your loving banner, hallelujah, that is
1: hallelujah.
3: Over us, that you give your angels charge over us to keep us in all of our ways. And you promise to supply all of our need according
1: Thank
3: to
1: you,
3: your
1: Lord.
3: Riches and glory by Christ Jesus. So therefore, we're going to trust you with everything that we have, oh God, that you may help us, oh God, to walk circumspectly in this life and give us the victory in every situation.
1: Yes.
3: We give you praise, honor, and glory in Jesus' mighty name. Amen.
1: Amen. You've been Pastor Sheldon Tony Gray, we're located at 2910 East 30th Street. 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Amen.
3: Amen.
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got down on her knees to pray for us. She could remember all of our names. And there was nothing like that Sunday morning devotion there. And today we want to remember how Mama used to pray for us.

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1: Well, hello, everybody. How you doing today on this wonderful, warm, hot day? Ah, man, we were just talking about before it came on the air how this heat kind of makes you sleepy. So it kind of gets you there. It's a lot. I know, I think it was in Mexico or something. Anyway, years ago, I would hear about these countries would just have a siesta in the middle of the day. That kind of sounds good about right now. Let's just all stop everything and just take a nap. But anyway, it's the day the Lord has made. Let us rejoice and be glad in it. So I'm Pastor Downs from Community Praise Worship and World Outreach Center. We're located at 4309 Norton Avenue, Kansas City, Missouri, 64130, where we worship God, we love others, and we serve others. And my co-host, Pastor Kim Young, she may be coming on later on, but she's with Living Water International and with World Harvest with Pastor Terry Glenn. And we're excited to come on each week to share Keeping It Real. We had a wonderful time over at the Pretty Women Experience 2026. It was really good, great speaker and great vendors. It was really, really a blessing. A panel that was good. It was encouragement. If you were there, and there were a few men there, but it was for pretty women. It was for women. But it was encouragement for everybody. So we thank God for that event that was held Saturday. It was good to see some of you that know about us, hear our voices, but then we got to see you face to face. So it was good to be at that event. I want to share our sponsor, Mr. Larry Bankston, who is the regional vice president of Bankston and Associates. They're located at 6140 Raytown Traffic Way in Raytown, Missouri, 64133. The phone number is 816-333-3433, and the cell number is 816-550-7754. And Primerica says for more than 40 years, we've had a simple philosophy, just do what's right. While other financial companies focus on the wealthy, we protect our most important assets, the ones who teach our kids, make our goods, grow our food, and protect our nation. With affordable term life insurance and investments, we've been putting families first by treating them the way we would like to be treated. Because in business, as in life, doing what's right never goes out of style. Primerica handles a lot of different services, investments and savings, term life insurance, auto and home owners insurance referral program, and they have a Primerica business opportunity. I've been with Primerica for quite a few years now under Mr. Larry Bankston. It's been a blessing as he's watched my money. I've watched the money grow. So I would encourage you, if you need a financial advisor, to call Mr. Bankston at that number, 816-333-3433, or go visit him. You won't be sorry. You know, a lot of times we have our loved ones, we lose them, and we're not prepared to bury them. Well, he can get you set up with some term insurance so that you can be ready and you won't have to go through those. Your family members won't have to go through those difficult times if you were the one to pass. So anyway, we're going to get Mr. Bankston on here. He's our monthly sponsor, and get him on here to talk to us about some things. I was at his office yesterday. He had a little session going on with some of the national reps. And it was just good to hear, because I used to say I still do a little financial counseling. And I would always tell people, if you don't tell your money where you want, where to go, it will take you where you don't want to go. And that is still true. If you don't tell your money where to go, it'll take you where you don't want to go. And that's with anything. You know, if you don't tell your time where to go, you know, time, you can't get it back. So it's a lot of things. So anyway, Primerica, we thank Carter Broadcasting for the opportunity to come on each week and to share Keeping It Real. And we just enjoy the opportunities with the guests that we have. 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Just call in and just share what's on your mind. I started out talking about the heat. You know, the heat is something that we deal with here in the Midwest every year. Just different times of year, but this year we've got some summer heat, and we encourage everybody to stay hydrated and to stay as cool as you can. But you know, as we said, a lot of times we're in and out of that heat, and once you get out of the heat and get in the air, you just kind of want to chill, you just want to relax, and just take maybe a nap or so. But anyway, if you know of somebody who needs some relief from the heat and you have an opportunity to maybe let them come to your house, or you know somewhere where they can go, let them know. If you know of some place, call in. Let us know. Somebody may be needing some shelter right now. Our beloved, the homeless, are out and about. They're still getting some shady spots. We don't see a lot on the corners because that sun is really, really pretty hot. But we keep them in our prayers. They're our beloved. Jesus died for them, and they're going through some difficult times, having to be out in the heat. But I know that God, I had a cousin that was out there for quite a few years, and he shared the secrets of being homeless. And it's amazing that God can still touch the minds of men and women to endure, even in the most difficult times. Even if it's not just the heat, he can show us how to get through the difficult times. So we've got to trust him. He's given us his Holy Spirit to help us and to teach us. The Holy Spirit's a helper. He's given us that Holy Spirit to help us through any difficult time that we have. So again, I know a lot of you are listening, and I would love for you to call in and just share whatever it is that you would like to share. We have, what is this, August? We have August, September, Labor Day is coming up. Maybe you've got some plans for Labor Day. What about traveling? Have you done some traveling this year? I've done some traveling, both business and pleasure. And, yeah, it's interesting. And I really want to do a train trip. I love riding the train. And so hopefully I'll be able to go somewhere on the train. Share your trips. Share what you're going through. Share some good times. Share some challenging times. Just love to hear from you. This is Keeping It Real. Life is real. So, again, 816-648-1590. We were sharing this morning on our Facebook. We have a Touch of Joy Facebook, and we were sharing how God called us to train our souls. Train our souls. I used to share that scripture, Psalm 103, bless the Lord, O my soul, and all that is within me, bless his holy name. He has called us to train our souls. And I remember first time I was sharing that with some people. I don't know if it was if I was here. My husband and I moved out of town once, but anyway, the show that used to come on Soul Train. Some of you remember that? Soul Train. And I would say, we've got to train our souls. And so that Soul Train, remember Soul Train? Don Cornelius, I believe, would be on there, and the people would have a line, and people would go down the middle of the line with their dance. They were Soul Train. But anyway, we've got to train our souls. So Psalm 103, bless the Lord, O my soul, and all that is within me, bless his holy name. Bless the Lord, O my soul, and forget not all his benefits, who forgives all our iniquities and heals all our diseases, who redeems our life from destruction, who crowns thee from loving kindness and tender mercies, who satisfies thy mouth with good things so that thy youth is renewed like the eagles. That's some good information. That is good information. Recently, God had put into my spirit, you know, AI is just doing a whole lot of stuff in our life. He put in my spirit that we can have a different name for AI. Instead of artificial intelligence, we can use AI as anointed information. And I read the Bible now and I say, I've got AI. Anointed information. I just read some anointed information. And it will help our lives. AI doesn't always help our lives. But anointed information from the anointed one, God, he helps us, and the anointing lives within us so that we can live a better life. So if you think about AI, think about that, anointed information. And, you know, and just get in the habit of reading the Word, getting the Word of God in your spirit so that you can hear his words and not a lot of what the world is saying. What people are saying that don't know God, you know what God is saying. Anointed information. So as we read those scriptures like this one, Psalm 103, and it talks about all the benefits that he does. He forgives everything we've done wrong. You know, we have things that are in our mind that maybe keep us from rising and doing what God wants us to do. Well, if we don't watch out, those things will hinder us from doing what God wants us to do. Fear, doubt, procrastination, you know, rejection, all those things, those are iniquities. Those are weaknesses in our lives. And he said he forgives all of our iniquities in that third verse. He also said he heals all our diseases. And that could be bodily diseases or mental diseases. A lot of mental illness going on. But it said he heals those. You know, God is a mind regulator. He's a healer. He renews our mind. He tells us, don't be conformed to this world, but be transformed by the renewing of our minds. So he heals our diseases, the mental ones, the bodily ones. He heals those. And so it's a promise from God. God can't lie, y'all. He can't lie. All right, he redeems our life from destruction. What has gone on in the past? Things have happened in our lives. Things we don't like, things we don't want people to know, things that we want to forget ourselves. But he said he redeems us from all of the lies, from all those destructive things that have happened in our lives. And then it said he crowns us with loving kindness and tender mercies. And I always think about the prodigal son when I read that verse. You know, he left home, thought he knew what he was doing. You know how we do. You know, he thought he knew what he was doing, went out there and just got busted and disgusted, had to work in a hog lot. Wasn't good. Then he came to himself. I remember somebody preached a sermon. He came to himself. Came to himself, said, I got to go back home. I got to go back home. And let my dad may say, okay, just let me be a servant. The servants were pretty good. You know, the prodigal son, he had a father that treated the servants really good. He said, I'll be a servant. But what happened? He went home, and he did that. He crowned him. He said, get the best clothes. You're my son. You're not a servant. You're my son. Get the best rings. Get the best food. We're going to have a party. We got a celebration. You came to yourself. So now you got to get back in position. And that's what happens. We got to get back in position. All right, let's share our sponsors once again. America, Mr. Larry Bankston, Regional Vice President of Bankston and Associates. He and his wife celebrated 53 years of marriage yesterday. Congratulations, Mr. Bankston and Sister Bankston. His phone number is 816-333-3433. Cell number is 816-550-7754. All right, and their address is 6140 Raytown Trafficway, Raytown, Missouri, 64133. It's right out there next to the Missouri Department of Revenue where you get your license and your tax, right next to that, right out there. So he said, because in business as in life, doing what's right never goes out of style. So again, if you need some help with financial situations, investments and savings, you know, a lot of things are going on in the world and investments and savings interest is kind of low. Well, they'll show you how to get some higher rates on your investments. Term life insurance so you can be prepared when your loved ones pass away. Be prepared. You'll have that money to deal with, to help you during your difficult times. Auto and homeowners insurance referral program. And then the Primerica business opportunity, where you can become an agent and you can sell Primerica and you can help others. It's a good program. I met Mr. Bankston a long time ago. He's actually joined Primerica in 1985. And so he's been doing this for a lot of years, a lot of years. So he can help you, show you how your money works, show you and tell you what we do, what they do, and why. And again, it's just share some really good information about how to tell your money where to go so that it won't take you where you don't want to go. I can't, you know, that's just a true statement. Your money can get away from us really, really fast. It can really get away from us. So I'd encourage you to call Mr. Bankston. Anyway, telling our soul, blessing our soul, our mind, our will, our emotions. Now, those emotions kind of go crazy sometimes. You know, what do we do? Bless the Lord. Bless the Lord, oh my soul. Tell your soul we're going to bless the Lord. We're not going to be cussing and fussing and getting upset. Yeah, things make us upset. Things get us in different directions. Things make us go in a lot of ways. But we're going to tell our soul, bless the Lord, soul. Bless the Lord. So in all that is within me, bless the holy name of God. Bless the holy name of God. Bless the Lord, oh my soul, and forget not all his benefits, all the blessings that he has for us because we have said yes to Jesus. If you haven't said yes to Jesus, I encourage you to say yes to Jesus. Life is hard. Even if you, when you don't have Jesus, and there's challenges when we do have Jesus, but we have the blessings. We have the Holy Spirit to help us. We have Jesus that's cheering for us, sitting on the right hand of his Father. We have benefits. We have blessings. Don't forget the benefits that we have as a child of God. He said he satisfies, verse 5, he satisfies our mouths with good things so that our youth is renewed like the eagles. You know, you start serving God and you start doing things his way. You start realizing that you can still have peace in the midst of a storm. You know, as you learn to say good things, let good things come out of your mouth. And as good things come out of our mouth, it said our youth will be renewed like the eagles. You see, ever had somebody tell you how young you look? And you know what your age is. And they say, oh, you look so young. He tells us here, if we choose to speak good things, not grumbling, complaining, murmuring, all that, yeah, things are going to be going on in the world. They are. But if we choose to speak good things in spite of, that's what's going to happen. Is our complaining going to change what's going on? And there's a way to tell your story. But if we just want to complain and grumble and get a group of people around us complain and grumble, that's not going to help anything. But he says, satisfies our mouth with good things. We have good things coming from him. We can find good things. He said, think on the good things and you'll have peace. And he said, and your youth will be renewed like the eagles. That's great. That's great. Sometimes people tell me they don't believe I'm the age I am. I said, praise God. Praise God. I like to speak good things. I have challenges as well. You know, we all, somebody always gets on our last nerve. We get on somebody's last nerve. But he said, what are you going to do when that happens? You're just going to do what you want to do, or you're going to choose to speak some good things, or are you going to choose just to be quiet, have some peace, not jump in there and try to have the last word? Got to train our soul. See, that's some soul training, because the emotions wants to do its thing. The emotion wants to get in there and have the last say and throw the last punch. Our emotions want to do some stuff. If we follow God, tell our emotions to bless the Lord. Tell our emotions to walk in peace, love, joy. Tell our emotions to learn how to hear the anointed information, the word of God. Then when the challenge comes, guess what? We'll pass the test. That's what a testimony is. A testimony is passing the test. How many tests have you and I passed lately? How many tests? Are we content with just saying, yes, I've got Jesus, I'm going to heaven, and I'm going to live my life any way I want to? Not a good life. Not a good life. So much more. He said, I come that you may have life and life more abundantly. So God is good. God is faithful. So if you haven't said yes to Jesus, I encourage you to say yes. Know that Jesus loved you so much. He died on a beat-up old rugged cross after he stayed here on the earth for 33 years. Got accused and beaten and hung on a cross with his nails and his hands and his feet hurt him. Had never done anything wrong. But people lied on him, you know, just tortured him. But he did it because he loved us so much. If you do that and you believe he did that, you know that he died and went to the grave and rose again because he loved you, just thank him. Say, Lord, I thank you right now for doing that for me. Because you did that for me, I want you to come into my heart. Holy Spirit, come into my heart. I believe that Jesus died for me. The Holy Spirit of God, come into my heart and live through me so I can have this life where I can grow. And I can tell my soul to grow, you know, my mind, my will, emotions. I can do it God's way and not my way. Then you accepted Jesus Christ and you're part of the family of God. And guess what? We can have some things, do some things together. We can enjoy life together. Yeah, it's challenging. But you know, it's amazing. The Holy Spirit can bring in some things, and before you know it, you're having a good time with your brothers and sisters, having a good time in the Lord, and it's all right. The joy of the Lord is our strength. He tells us that in the Bible. And so as we have joy and as we get to know each other and not accuse each other and talk about each other, we'll learn to love and show love. Well, guess what? Then God will teach us how to have that joy that makes us strong. So I hope you join, you know, the family of God right now. If so, welcome to the family of God. Welcome to the family of God. God is good. So we come on here each Wednesday talking about keeping it real. That's a good message. That's a real message. The scripture I share, it's a real message. Our sponsor, the finances, they share it about telling your money where to go, or it will take you where you want to, don't want to go. That's a real message. Whatever we have, the messages we got at the Pretty Woman Experience, it was real messages. There was about some, they talked about autism and, you know, kids, our kids have diseases and things. We talked about how we can talk to our children. There were real messages. So this is keeping it real. So if you ever have a message that you want to come on and share, please contact us. Again, you can call me at 816-718-1079, or you can reach out to kimyoungproductions@gmail.com. We would love for you to share, or we can share your event, or you can come on and we can have you on with us. So we just love you, and we thank you, and we appreciate what God has done for us. Again, I can't say enough. Stay cool today. Stay inside. Don't go out and get out in that heat for a long time. Stay hydrated. Drink your water. God gives us wisdom through the Holy Spirit as well. So praise God. We're grateful to come on each week, and we're so glad that you come on. And as we see you out in the marketplace, we appreciate it. And just let yourself be made known. If I recognize you or you recognize me, let's just have a Holy Ghost good time and say, hey, have a good time. I don't know. I like to have fun. Joy of the Lord is our strength. And God gives us, He gives us the joy. Okay. He gives us the joy that we need. So you know how it is. You know, you could be having a bad day and somebody can come in and tell a joke. You forgot all about your troubles. You know, Joy, I remember I worked at Federal Building and the babies, they had a nursery and you could be having a bad day. I worked in payroll. It was a hard day that day. They bring the babies around in the cart. The babies could be crying. It just changed my whole attitude. God knows how to do it. God knows how to do it. So I encourage you to come back. Come back and listen to us each Wednesday at 12:30. Be prepared to share. If you want to share something, just call us. We'd love to hear about you or your event. And again, just know that serving God, being in the family of God, is worth it. So please accept Jesus if you haven't done it. So be blessed, be encouraged, and know that as you keep it real with Jesus, He will keep it real with you. God bless. Bye-bye.
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0: 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Alright.
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2: 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Listen. I wish you could see yourself in the future. 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

0: Oh, hallelujah. Thank the Lord for another day's journey. Welcome, welcome, welcome to It's Your Time, It's Your Season broadcast. I am your host, Elder Michael D. Taylor, pastor of Step Out on Faith Worship Center at 13424 Parker Avenue in Grandview, Missouri. Along with me is my co-host, Miss Asha Edwards. Hey, Asha.
1: Hey, welcome. Glad to have you guys with us. We are ready to get this party started right.
0: Amen. And we got another host. Our little junior co-host is with us. Little Bits in the house.
2: Hello.
0: Amen. All right. We want to give reference to our other co-host, Miss Lindsay Morales Edwards, is not with us today. We want to continue to keep her lifted up. Amen. Amen. As always, we open up our show with the word of prayer. Amen. And Little Bit is our little prayer warrior. All right, Little Bit, do what you do.
2: Okay. Father God, we want to say thank you for this day today, Lord God. We thank you for waking us up this morning and letting us be here right now. We ask that you continue to just be with us as we come and leave here, Lord God. Continue to pray for everybody that's driving right now, that they drive safe, Lord God. Or if they're at home, Lord God, just let them be safe wherever they're at, Lord God. We just thank you for everything that you do, Lord God, in our life, Lord God. And we thank you for letting us wake up, Lord God. And we just thank you for blessing us, Lord God. And we ask that you continue to keep blessing us, Lord God. And just continue to pray for the sick and the homeless or the people that's going through something, that you just be with them, Lord God. And we thank you. We praise you and worship you. Thank you for dying on the cross for us and being our greatest Father. And we thank you for a roof over our head, clothes on our body, shoes on our feet, and lovely food on our table, Lord God, and friends and family. And we thank you for yourself, Lord God. So as we just continue to pray for all these things, Lord God, in Jesus' name we pray in your household. Amen. Amen.
1: Amen.
0: Amen.
1: Amen.
0: Amen.
1: Amen. Amen. This is back to school day for so many, Pastor Taylor. And so we want to wish all students who started back at school happy first day returning to school for the 2026-2027 school year. We are praying all of God's blessings be upon you and that you would be covered by the blood of Jesus and have a successful anointed year in Jesus' name. That is our prayer. Right, Pastor Taylor?
2: Amen.
0: Amen. That is the prayer. We're praying for these young folk, and we know every year there are different things that take place. It's a blessing to get through the whole year without any altercations, anything. So we want to continue to keep our children covered by the blood, that Jesus will continue to protect them and give them everything that they need. Amen.
1: Amen.
0: Amen. That's one of the reasons why we're going to talk about them, some of this today. We're going to talk about our children and going back to school. What's the good topic that we got, Asha?
1: The first thing we're going to talk about, Pastor, is just being prepared. Best practices.
0: Hallelujah.
1: Best practices. So I'll let Pastor get us started. You know, we're just talking about being prepared, Pastor. You know, when you were a student, what did you do to prepare yourself for school?
0: Well, one of the first things that we did, we went out and bought school clothes.
1: Okay.
0: And y'all know how that is. We look forward to getting those school clothes. Mm-hmm. And before I get really deep in, I want to open up the prayer lines, mm-hmm. the spirit lines, because if you got something that you want to say about our children and our teachers in particular, too, and others that are going through this school year, parents, all of it falls up under this heading on today. So we're going to open it up, and you can call in and give us what you got for us, and we'll be so grateful. It's 816-648-1590, 816-648-1590. Amen. Yep. Be prepared. Hallelujah. Hey, the Bible tells us that we ought to work while it is day and that we ought to be prepared in everything that we do. It says we need to work the work of him that sent us. The Bible clearly tells us preparation is key to a successful day, a successful month, a successful anything you may be going through. Preparation is key to that. And I know for a fact that when these kids going back to school, they're going to be back. They all of them come back to school with their new stuff on, and they say, look what I got, look what I got. Then there are others that are not as, what's the word I'm looking for? They don't get what...
3: Fortunate.
0: Yes, they're not as fortunate as others. And sometimes that can be a downer for that child. That's why I'm so glad that there are different agencies out there that are doing things to help young people that are unfortunate than others. Mm-hmm. So we want to continue to be a blessing. Amen?
3: Amen.
0: Amen. So that's one of the things that we just got to be prepared for, getting our children ready so that they can get up, get on that bus, or you taking them to the school, or they even walk. Mm-hmm. I came up in the era that we didn't have no buses. We had to walk. We had them two shoes, and put them feet in them shoes and get to going. And it didn't matter if it was hot, cold, whatever. We had to walk. So I just thank God for these that are blessed. These children these days don't really understand how blessed they really are. Amen.
1: No, that's true. Amen. You know, we have a student with us.
0: Yeah.
1: Our lovely, sweet little bit.
0: Little bit.
1: I want little bit to, if you don't mind, Pastor, little bit, tell us, what do you think students need to do to be prepared for school? What do we need to do to be prepared?
2: First, they need to, go to sleep or on time.
0: All right.
2: They can wake up and don't be sleepy and fall asleep in class. And then they need to, get prepared. They need to, if they take a shower in the morning, then they should take, a quick one for they won't be late. They should be on time, or they should just take one tonight at nighttime.
1: Mm-hmm.
2: And then they should get their lunch prepared if they bring their own lunch. And they're hungry, they should grab, a fruit or something. And then they should just get prepared. They should have all their school supplies. They should have everything they need, their book bag, binders, and then they should go to school and be happy on the first day.
1: Mm-hmm.
2: And they can say hi to all their friends.
0: Pay attention.
2: And pay attention.
1: Mm-hmm.
2: And stay focused on class and just focus on your work and nothing else. Don't let your friends distract you. And don't let them get you in trouble, too.
0: Amen.
1: We have Dr. Littlebit with us today. Okay, that was excellent. Thank you for that awesome answer.
0: Yeah, that was great, Littlebit. You did a great job.
1: That was excellent.
0: Great job. And you said some things that I said, oh, yeah, that's right. Oh, that's right, too.
1: That's right.
0: Yeah, and it was kind of shocking, that she would come like she did.
1: Mm-hmm.
0: She said that we ought to come first and foremost. We ought to go to bed, get some rest.
1: Mm-hmm.
0: Amen.
1: Mm-hmm.
0: Rest is key.
1: It is key.
0: And I think sometimes parents need to take them phones or them tablets and so they will go to sleep. Because a lot of times when the parents go to sleep, they up on the phones and may not go to bed until 3 or 4 in the morning,
1: That's true.
0: And then they want to go to sleep in class.
1: Mm-hmm.
0: Hallelujah.
1: Mm-hmm.
0: And so, Niece, a little bit, you said something.
1: She said a lot.
0: That gave that all of us parents and other kids need to take heed to.
1: Mm-hmm.
0: Rest is key in learning.
1: Mm-hmm.
0: Amen.
1: Mm-hmm.
0: To pay attention, rest.
1: Mm-hmm.
0: And then, what does she say?
1: She said a whole lot. She talked about being clean, cleanliness.
0: Mm-hmm.
1: She talked about making sure we take our showers or our baths. You know, if you're gonna wait till the morning, then get up early enough.
0: Yeah.
1: And take a quick shower. She talked about being on time, making your lunch, preparing your lunch, and having something for breakfast, making sure you have those school supplies.
0: That's right.
1: She talked about a lot, when I think, and I want to just add to what she said, because everything she said was excellent and on point.
0: It certainly was.
1: And who better to ask than a student? And so we asked Dr. Littlebit. And Dr. Littlebit stepped right in.
0: Dr. 13-year-old Littlebit.
1: So we give her kudos for that. That was awesome. But, let's think about mindset. When you're preparing to go back to school, no matter what age, but more specifically for those middle schoolers and high school age students, When you're preparing to go back to school, you want to make sure you have the right mindset.
0: Amen.
1: Let's see. Maybe perhaps the previous year you had a few stumbling blocks. Uh-huh. You know, maybe you didn't get your homework, you know, in like you should have, or maybe you didn't communicate with your instructor, your teacher, to let them know I don't understand.
0: That's right.
1: You know, or maybe your behavior wasn't quite uh-huh. the way that it should have been yet. We want to make sure, you know, no matter whether it's a young person or an older person, anytime we approach something, we need to do an assessment of ourselves. That means look at you.
0: That's right.
1: And see, what do I need to improve upon? And so as a student, if you see any of those things that you can improve upon, or maybe things that you've done well, but you can do better,
0: mm-hmm.
1: look at those things and talk to mom and dad and other students maybe who are doing well, or maybe your counselor or teachers,
0: that's
1: or even
0: right.
1: your pastor.
0: That's right.
1: And come to, you know, help use those people as resources to gain tools to do better.
0: That's right.
1: What
0: that's
1: do you
0: right.
1: think, Pastor?
0: I agree totally. There are certain things that we, as individual, whether we're the student or the teacher or the parent, we have to do things that will coincide with one another. Teachers have a lot to deal with when they're dealing with all of our kids.
1: They do.
0: Amen.
1: That's true.
0: So they need all the help they can get, parents.
1: That's right.
0: And not be the students. First and foremost, the Bible says that I can do all things through Christ who strengthens me. And you can do it. You can make it. You at whatever subject you think you might not be so knowledgeable with, you can still get through
1: That's
0: it
1: right.
0: if you use the tools that God has set before you to use.
1: That's right.
0: Sometimes we go to school with the wrong mindset.
1: That's right.
0: Students, we go to school like who's the most popular, or who's the prettiest, or who's the toughest. And I remember when I was in school, some of the guys used to want to fight me just because they heard I could fight.
1: Mm-hmm.
0: And
1: mm-hmm.
0: that's not the mindset we want mm-hmm. when we go into school. We want to go to school so that we can learn.
1: That's right.
0: And then, you know, they got steps into this thing. You might be in the seventh grade now. Next, if you pass, you're going to the eighth grade. And so on, the ninth grade, the 11th, all of that. If you want to make it, if you want to graduate, it's a stepping stone that you got to get through the seventh grade
1: mm-hmm.
0: and learn there first, then get to the eighth and then learn there. It's almost impossible for you to learn in the eighth grade if you didn't learn nothing in the seventh grade.
1: That's true.
0: You know, and we're living in a time, my folk, that they want you to learn now. Back in my day, they used to pass you whether you was in class or not. And I don't know if any of y'all have been there, but I've been there because I know how I used to do. But God, and I can say but God for me, because if it wasn't for God, I don't know where I would be.
1: Mm-hmm.
0: Because there was a time in my life that I didn't go to school for nothing but gym and lunch. Hallelujah. And I'm just telling the truth about it. And then still pass. And so they had some kind of thing going on, almost like leave no children behind or some stuff. Mm-hmm. But it didn't matter what your grade was, they passed you on. And these days and times, not only for anyone else, but for yourself.
1: Mm-hmm.
0: You learned for yourself so that you can be all that you can be. Amen.
1: That's right.
0: Amen.
1: That's right. When you talk about, you know, learning for yourself to be all that you can be, this is a competitive world that we live in.
0: Amen.
1: And a lot of the jobs and things that have been in place are being phased out by computers, AI, all of these, you know, progressive things that are changing the course of society.
0: Amen.
1: You know, and so we want to make sure that our students are prepared
0: That's
1: and
0: right.
1: ready to go. And the only way that we can become that is, first of all, we need to provide a level of attentiveness. That means we're paying attention to our teachers.
0: That's right.
1: We're paying attention to those before us. And then I want to just insert this in. Make sure we're being respectful.
0: Amen.
1: Let's be respectful.
0: Amen.
1: They're not there to hurt you. They're there to help you.
0: Amen.
1: Parents, tell your children, help your children, and also be an example for your children to be respectful to their teachers.
0: That's right.
1: Because they're looking at you first.
0: That's right.
1: They're looking at you first. So let's set that example for our children. You know, make sure students, if you have homework, make sure if you don't understand it, who do you need to talk to? You need to talk to your teacher.
0: Talk to them.
1: You need to talk to your parents.
0: Amen. And
1: let your counselor know. Because we want to work together networking, and it starts with home parents.
0: That's right.
1: It is not, I had a parent tell me, well, you didn't so-and-so. And I shared with the lady that I understand your, you know, your feelings, and I That's appreciate right. your input, but I want to let you know that this is a partnership.
0: Amen.
1: And so that partnership begins with parenting. That means parenting. You can pull out that homework
0: That's
1: and
0: right.
1: look at it with your student. Mm-hmm. If you don't understand it, parents, you can communicate
0: That's right.
1: with the instructor as well as the instructor can communicate with you. And at this time, we want to open up that spirit line again, 816-648-1590. We're talking back to school. What do you think our students could use to help them be best students, the best that they can be excellent in all that they're doing? Pastor.
0: Amen. Amen. You said something that really raised my eyebrows. When you started talking about how our kids and our parents need to work together, our parents need to work with our kids. They need to get their kids prepared mm-hmm. to go to school. And I know we know they need the books. We know they need clothes. They need all the essential things that they need to go. But they also need to be put in that mindset. Mm-hmm. And that could come by the parents, mm-hmm. by them talking to their children, mm-hmm. letting them know. Mm-hmm. And a lot of our parents know our children. Amen.
1: Amen.
0: I mean, last year there were so many parents that went up to the schools and wanted to cuss out the teacher for reprimanding or saying something to their children, and but yet they children need to be held accountable for what they do.
1: That's right.
0: Amen.
1: That's right.
0: Amen.
1: That's right.
0: And if your children are not around you, parents, you can't say what they will or what they won't do. I found that out the hard way. If they're not around you, they will do whatever they want to do. Mm-hmm. And unless they have that fear that comes from the parents, that fear that keeps them on the right track of doing what is right. And see, and there's some other things that they have put in place this year, too, that I think is so wonderful. Now, I think you know what I'm talking about. I'm talking about them things right there.
1: Okay. And what are these things?
0: Them phones. The phones.
1: Uh-huh.
0: They taking away the phones this year. I think that's one of the best things they could have done.
1: Uh-huh.
0: Because we know that our children love that phone. And every time the teacher turn their back, they doing whatever they want on the phone. So anything that's going to be a distraction to our children while they're in school, I am all for taking it away, you know, because they need it. They may not understand it now, but eventually they will understand it by and by why certain things were done for them. It was all done for them so that they could learn, pretty much ultimately to learn and do what is necessary to do. Again, 816-648-1590. Call on in and let us know your opinions on what the show is. Maybe I better read that disclaimer. Can you read it?
1: Sure. The views and opinions expressed on this program are not necessarily those of the host or Carter Media, its stations or affiliates, or any Carter Media personnel involved with this program.
0: Amen. And you know, I said something about teaching, learning, and I went to school for lunch and for gym and lunch.
1: Mm-hmm.
0: And there were some days that I went to school, but I don't want nobody thinking I just went to school just for lunch and gym.
1: Well, you said it, and I'm just saying.
0: there were some days that it was like that. Because I've always cooked, and I've always used to take a group of us. We go to our house. My mother said, "What happened to that hamburger and all that stuff in the freezer?" I'd be in and cooked it up and had a little thing in the backyard. But the thing of it is, they laughing at me, y'all. But the thing of it is that if we don't put forth an effort, children, this is for the kids, if we don't put forth that effort to learn, to give ourselves the best opportunity we can, then we are destined for failure. And that's right. We want to do the best that we can in order that we can reap what God has for us. And make no mistake, God is God all by himself. And he can do things. He can take the lowliest and make them the mightiest. Yes, he can do so much. But he's putting obstacles in our way so that they will benefit us. And we need to take advantage of it. Mm-hmm. Amen.
1: Amen.
0: Amen. Amen.
1: Pastor Tyler was alluding to, I'm only going to speak in reference to what I know. Kansas, the state of Kansas, has a statewide bill-to-bill cell phone ban, and that was House Bill 2299. And then it also, the new law restricts handheld phone use in active and active school construction zones. And so what it requires is that when students are in school, personal devices must be turned off and stored out of sight in such places as like your backpacks, lockers, vehicles, those type of things. There are exemptions for students who like need their phone for medical needs, blood sugar, things like that. And then teachers are restricted from, they're barred from requiring students to use social media for assignments because we don't want to contradict ourselves.
0: That's right.
1: You can't have your phone. Oh, you need your phone, you know, that kind of thing. So those are things, parents, if you want to call in, tell us how you feel about that ban. Now, I have a little different take from the pastor. I do think that there should be restrictions on the phones, but I do feel that there is a safety issue with the students not having the phones. Because in our society, we do have a lot of school shootings. We have a lot of issues that arise. And if we take everybody's phone and they don't have a phone, how is that? How are we going to immediately be able to, you know, contact emergency resources, you know, before the thing is exacerbates over the entire school? And so that's something that I think, you know, also bears some scrutiny and somebody taking a look at that to make sure that it's balanced in such a way where the students are adequately protected.
0: Amen.
1: Call our spirit line, 816-648-1590. If you have a thought on that or anything we said, if you want to wish your student, which I'm about to do, a happy first day, I want to first of all wish my daughter, Keziah Rono, who is a ninth grader at Washington High School, great Washington High School that her mother attended in Kansas City, Kansas. Go Wildcats! She is a freshman, and we want to shout out to her. I want to shout out to my granddaughter, little Melania, who started kindergarten in Houston Public Schools, Bob Hub School. And so we want to give God glory for her and all my other grandchildren. I have two other grandchildren, Amira and Alfonso, who started the school. So if you have a shout out, and we got our little doctor here, who's going to be starting in a couple weeks. And so we're just excited about all of our students. Pastor, did you have somebody you want to shout out from the church?
0: I got a whole bunch of little kids, and they all listening too. Okay. They want to. I'm just going to name a few. I want to shout out to Kennedy. And I'm just going to say their first names, y'all, because I'll be struggling with that. Kennedy, Kalani, Caden, Vincent, Logan, all of those down there that are starting school. All of my kids are out of school and several have graduated from college. So Little Bit's the last of the Mohicans, and she's the one here. But you know, when you were saying, you said something about the phones, how it had is good and is bad. If something would happen, and how would they be able to get in touch? I think when you do something, you know how the word said, good outweigh the bad. You know how sometimes we have to do something to help our children. Mm-hmm. Even though it may bring some little scrutiny to it, like what you're saying about how the kids are going to get in touch with the parents if they need be, if the emergency takes place. I think that's when the school, when they decided to do what they did, then they need to make preparation to make sure that the kids are safe. Whether that means more security, the teachers have a system, you know, if something pops off in their class, and then they supposed to be giving the kids their phones back, I guess, just before school is out, if that's the understanding I get. But whatever it is, I think that's one of the things that the school board will be responsible for.
1: Absolutely.
0: You know, to make sure that our children are safe. God bless. And, you know, they can't go no wrong if you just go there and do what you do. Unfortunately, there are going to be some that have not grown up yet. They still on
1: That's
0: milk.
1: Right. That's right.
0: And they still
1: That's
0: are right. acting out. And for whatever reason, maybe things are not good at home. But maybe, just maybe, things will happen to where they will know what's going on in their home or in their school. Because I know that a lot of the kids that I talk to, they are ready to go to school. Yeah. Some of them said, oh, I don't know. All right, we have a caller on the air. Caller, it's your time. It's your season.
1: May we have your name, please?
4: My name is Keziah Rizzo.
1: Hi, Keziah. This is my daughter.
0: Keziah, oh my God, Keziah. Keziah, how you doing?
4: I'm doing
0: good. Are you ready for school?
4: I just had my first day today.
0: Oh my God, how was it?
4: It was something.
0: Did they take your phone?
4: Yes.
0: Did they give it back?
4: Yes.
0: Well, okay, then everything is good then, right?
4: Yes.
0: All right. Your mother's here, and she's been talking really highly of you.
4: Oh, really?
0: Oh, yes, yes. She says you are a great student, and you know how to conduct yourself while you are there in the ninth grade at her school, Washington.
4: Yes.
0: So are you a good example for other children to follow?
4: I would say I am.
0: Okay. What is something that you would like to tell all the students that may hear about you being on the radio today?
4: One thing I'd like to tell the students is to stay focused and stay determined.
1: Awesome. Excellent. Excellent. Can you tell us a little bit about your experience today? As this is your first big day in high school, tell us what were the emotions and feelings that you felt this morning walking into school?
4: Okay, so firstly, once I've walked through the doors and I took a look around, I'm my heart was pounding. Mm-hmm. Firstly. Mm-hmm. That's a telltale that I was very nervous.
1: Okay.
4: Okay. So starting your first day of high school is not easy.
1: Right.
0: Amen.
1: Right. Tell the people real quick. Tell them how you play in the orchestra, what you're looking forward to doing, and all of that real quick.
4: Okay. So what I'm looking forward to this school year is symphonic orchestra and KMEA, which is a competition.
1: Okay, tell them what you play real quick. What instrument?
4: I play viola, and I can play violin, too.
1: Awesome. Keziah, thank you for calling in. We're so glad you had a great first day, aren't we, Pastor Taylor?
0: We sure are. We sure are. We look forward to you calling in some more throughout this year, because we're going to be having some segments to where we want to hear from the students. And so we'll be looking forward for you calling in. Thank you again.
1: Thank you,
0: keep up the good work.
1: Love you.
4: Love you too, bye.
1: Okay, bye-bye.
0: All right, y'all. Thank you. We'll be right back with It's Your Time, It's Your Season.
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0: Oh, hallelujah. Welcome back to It's Your Time, It's Your Season broadcast. Again, I am your host, Elder Michael D. Taylor. With me is Asha Edwards. Oh, we're Dr. Asha Edwards and Dr. Taylor and Dr. Littlebit. We are here at the studio. We're talking about the children and their first day back to school and those that are preparing to go to school. All the schools have not opened up yet, but there are several that are. We just had a student call in and talked about how her first day was, and it was wonderful to hear her voice, Asha.
1: Yes, it was. Hey, I'm so glad to have her.
0: Yeah, that's Miss Asha's daughter. She called in.
1: My baby.
0: Yeah. And let everybody know that she had a good day. So if Asha was worried any kind of way, she ain't got to worry now, because her baby didn't call and let her know that she had a good day, y'all. And I just want to encourage everybody, just continue to do what you need to do for these babies. Right. Amen. Amen. Amen. Amen. Amen. And we were thinking about something about it when we are absent. When we take when we're absent from school, you know, some of the things that we should do in order to stay up with what the classes are learning. One of the things that we talked about is being absent, speak to your teacher, and allow your teacher to give you some work. Hallelujah. Mm-hmm. I remember a little bit, your teacher used to give her work when she got sick. She had work to do, there's assignments to do at home, just as if she was at school.
1: That's right.
0: And that's exactly right. what we need to do now, this year.
1: Mm-hmm.
0: We need to continue to talk to our teacher. That's, communication is key,
1: yes,
0: too,
1: it is.
0: Between teachers,
1: yes, it
0: students,
1: is.
0: And parents. Amen.
1: That's right. That's right.
0: It's so
1: that's
0: important.
1: Right.
0: Amen.
1: That's
0: Amen.
1: Right.
0: So, Asha?
1: Communication is important. And then something else I was thinking about was healthy balance.
0: Mm-hmm.
1: You know, a lot of our students are involved in extracurricular activities like sports and things like that. And so, you know, some of them take ballet, some of them are gymnasts and or play instruments. And so they have busy schedules as they're going throughout their week, and parents are on the go, taking them here, taking them there. And so as students, we want you to just be mindful of that. We understand. I think teachers understand that, but you just want to make sure Pastor Taylor was speaking about that communication piece. And a little bit, don't you think it's important that we talk to our teachers so that they understand and talk to them in advance so we can get our work? What do you think about that?
2: I think, yeah, it's a good idea, because if you don't know the work, then it's okay to ask for help, because some kids are scared to ask for help because they don't want to feel like people make fun of them. But I feel like if you need help, then just ask for the help that you need, and your teachers or parents or any trusted adult that you want to ask will help you and walk you through it, and then you'll know it better and better.
1: That's excellent. That's right. That's right. You know, and if we get our homework in advance, like let's say I'm going on vacation, we know our family's going on vacation. Well, then mom and dad, encourage your student, or mom and dad, call the teacher, get the work in advance. Make sure that they get it completed. If they don't understand it, get an explanation or have the teacher explain in advance so that nobody's falling behind and we're always setting ourselves up in a position of success. Does that make sense? I hope that makes sense, because we want to see everybody doing well, and it starts with that preparation key, you know, and the communication piece. Preparation, communication, and just staying diligent, you know, throughout the course. But we wish all of our students well with their extracurricular, like you're playing volleyball, softball, basketball, whatever it is that you're going to do this year. We sure wish you well. Pastor?
0: Amen. Amen. We certainly wish you well, and pray that everyone will have a blessed school year this year.
1: Mm-hmm.
0: When I think about all the things that take place when we go to school, it's like every morning we got to get up, you know, and make our way out to the schoolhouse,
1: mm-hmm.
0: so that we can learn.
1: Mm-hmm.
0: I think you talked about some of the new rules and some of the things that are going to be implemented. We talked about the phones. We talked about other things.
1: Mm-hmm.
0: And there's so much that we can be grateful for, y'all.
1: There is.
0: Amen. Amen. Yes.

0: we could be one of those that don't have the access of school, mm-hmm. you know. Mm-hmm. But God blessed us, and he did it all for a reason. Mm-hmm. And one thing I also, we talked about the kids, but I want to make emphasis on our teachers.
1: Yes.
0: How we need to continue to keep them lifted up,
1: yes,
0: because they have a job ahead of them. Mm-hmm. My daughter's a teacher, and so I yes. pray for her every day. And yes. I have several friends and other members that are teachers. Mm-hmm. And so we need to continue to keep them lifted up, because we never know. Hallelujah, with all the things that have taken place last year in the schools, mm-hmm. the school shootings and all the things, that some of them was the children or an outsider or even a teacher. So we need to continue to keep our children, our school, entire system up in prayer.
1: That's right.
0: God will continue to bless and keep them all, because I already know it takes a special person to want to teach children.
1: It does.
0: Amen.
1: It does.
0: Amen.
1: It does. And then to be able to reach, because they're individuals, mm-hmm. being able to communicate in a way that they individually will be able to grasp
0: that's
1: what
0: right.
1: you're saying.
0: That's right.
1: That takes a special gifting, and it takes an anointing.
0: No.
1: And so we pray that over our teachers and that communication
0: yes.
1: piece.
0: You yes,
1: know?
0: Yes. Mm-hmm. That is so true. And see, the thing about that, the children can relate to those type of teachers.
1: Sure.
0: And they pick up.
1: They do.
0: They pick up on you. You can't fool.
1: That's
0: can't
1: right.
0: fool the children.
1: That's right.
0: They know if you are the good teacher or if you are a bad teacher, you know. But mm-hmm. but the point of it is, we have to continue to teach our children to respect whatever teacher we get.
1: Mm-hmm.
0: Now, if they're doing something out of line, then that they need to go report that immediately.
1: Sure.
0: You know, anything out of line. So that don't feel ashamed or feel like you don't have nobody to turn to, because you have a lot of folk to turn to.
1: That's other right.
0: teachers, the principal, vice principal, and your parents.
1: That's right.
0: So just continue to, we want you to stay safe. We want our
1: yeah.
0: children to be safe
1: mm-hmm.
0: at all times
1: mm-hmm.
0: and not worried about things. But we also want our students to be respectable and continue to do what they need to do so that they can learn.
1: That's right.
0: Amen.
1: That's right.
0: Don't worry about what somebody else is doing. Don't let nobody else get you caught up.
1: That's right.
0: In that peer pressure.
1: That's right. That's right.
0: Because we do things because somebody else is doing it. Because if you don't do it, then they're going to talk about you.
1: Mm-hmm.
0: Let them talk about you.
1: That's right.
0: Especially when it comes to doing something that is not right.
1: Right.
0: You don't want that.
1: Right.
0: And no one that is your friend would ever have you do something that is so negative or that is bad. Your friends will tell you, girl, don't do that. Man, don't do that, man. That gets you suspended.
1: Mm-hmm.
0: You know,
1: mm-hmm.
0: most of your friends will tell you the right thing to
1: That's
0: do.
1: Right.
0: And so listen to the righteousness.
1: That's right.
0: All that silliness, that bad stuff, take it and throw it away.
1: That's right.
0: God's got you. And
1: right.
0: and if I know that most of you know who God is.
1: That's right.
0: So prayer is always in order, even at your age. If you know who God is, then you know the power of prayer.
1: That's right.
0: Amen.
1: Amen.
0: All right.
1: Amen. That's right. If you know who God is, Pastor said, you mm-hmm. know the power of prayer.
0: Mm-hmm.
1: And God will provide you the gifting, the ability to discern. That means to determine right from wrong.
0: That's right.
1: He will give you that gifting to determine, is this something I should do? Is this a path that I should take?
0: That's
1: is
0: right.
1: this not the path I should take?
0: Mm-hmm.
1: Is this the type of friend I need to be friends with?
0: Mm-hmm.
1: You know, God tells you all that. Like, a lot of people's lives are saved because something tells them, don't get in that car.
0: That's right.
1: And they don't do it, and the people who got in the car have either an accident or something horrible to happen where they don't live. But God, it's a little voice. Heed that voice. Heed that voice.
0: Heed it.
1: And another thing we want to just share is that, you know, Jesse Jackson, you know, he's gone on, but he was a prominent African-American leader. And he pushed for, you know, equal rights for African-Americans in this country. But something that he would say, and I believe this was with his PUSH program, he would have them repeat the mantra, I am.
0: Somebody. Yeah.
1: And so if you don't leave with anything else today, we want you to know, number one, that you are somebody.
0: Yeah.
1: You are God's child. God loves you. He created you. Don't let anybody tell you that you're ugly. You're not ugly.
0: No.
1: And if they tell you that, then they're in direct conflict with what God says. God mm-hmm. says you are wonderfully and beautifully made.
0: Hallelujah. Right, that is so true. Mm-hmm. That is so true. Nothing separates you mm-hmm. from what God has put before you.
1: That's right.
0: And that includes our learning.
1: That's right.
0: We need to learn.
1: That's right.
0: 816-648-1590. We have a few more minutes left and we have a little more time. So call in and give us your comments. 816-648-1590. I like the fact that you said, I am somebody.
1: That's
0: just
1: right.
0: Go on and preach it. That's what I started to tell you. Go on and preach that thing.
1: I know why he said it so emphatically, because you have to believe that.
0: That's right.
1: If you don't believe it, nobody else is going to believe it. You have to believe I'm a child of God. And there's a song that says, I am a friend of God.
0: Come on.
1: He calls me friend.
0: Yes.
1: And so even if everybody else is maybe is acting unfriendly towards you, remember the most important being says that you are his friend.
0: That's right.
1: And he calls you his friend.
0: Friend.
1: You are somebody. You can, as Pastor Taylor said earlier, do all things
0: through Christ.
1: Through Christ mm-hmm. that strengthens you. Pastor Taylor, I just want to shout out real quick.
0: Go ahead, shout.
1: These organizations who have provided school supplies for students.
0: Mm-hmm.
1: There have been multiple organizations. I think you read some mm-hmm. last week, if
0: yes,
1: I'm not mistaken. Who provided backpacks and supplies. You want to talk more about that?
0: Well, I am grateful to those that take time out to collect all those things, and all the organizations or sponsors that donated backpack, donated a school supply for our children.
1: Mm-hmm.
0: It really shows your character, your business character, and all the things that you're doing, and all the different churches and other organizations that had the back-to-school giveaway. I'm even grateful for the tax weekend,
1: yes,
0: you know,
1: where,
0: you know, for
1: absolutely.
0: They do for a lot of the students, because so many poverty is real.
1: Mm-hmm.
0: There are so many that are going through that can't afford some things,
1: mm-hmm.
0: so that's why it's very important that we give, y'all, mm-hmm. and give, and so that our children. I'm not singling out any one child. I'm singling out all of our children.
1: That's right.
0: Every child at that, those are our children.
1: That's
0: at school.
1: Right.
0: And so we want to give them the best. And before this show is over with, I got a song I'm going to sing
1: Uh-oh.
0: About our children.
1: Uh-oh.
0: And if Mother Blankenship was here with me, she'll say, sing that song, son. And I say, okay, Mom. Then I'll just go on and sing it. But I ain't going to sing it just yet. I'm waiting about 5 minutes. Give me, when I got that 5 minutes, I know they're going to let me know, because my cousin Vic out there, he's an on time guy, and
1: he keeps us on track
0: yes, all the time.
1: Time.
0: Amen. You still got time, y'all. 816-648-1590. Call on in
1: mm-hmm.
0: and wish your child or your grandchild or anybody that you know of, a teacher or something, to have a great school year. And give them some encouraging words. Amen?
1: Absolutely.
0: Amen. Amen. We all need that.
1: Yes.
0: Amen.
1: Yes. Well, we were talking about peer pressure. I'm going to just share this story really quick. Really quick. So I was a good kid, but I made a bad decision one time. And I will tell you that one time it cost me.
0: Yeah.
1: It cost me. So my mother had dropped me off at school. I got out of the car. I was in high school. And I was headed in. So this guy I dated, he pulls up. We had kind of had a argument over the phone the night before. Get in the car. He pulls up and tells me to get in the car. And I was like, I don't want to. And he's like, get in the car. Uh-huh. So I succumbed to that. And I got in the car. And then he goes speeding down. It was a rainy day. Speeding down in his, he had a red sports car. Okay.
0: Mm-hmm.
1: Speeding down in his car. And we were on a major street. Well, he hit a man who was in the middle of the street. His car was in the middle of the street. We hit the man. That man's car flipped over us. It was a horrible accident. Our head imprints were in the windshield. And when the officer came, he said, I don't know how anyone is alive, but all three of us were alive. But let me tell you who the only one injured was.
0: Hmm.
1: Me.
0: See?
1: Me. My right wrist was at a curvature. It was deformed, you all.
0: Mm-hmm.
1: It was horrible.
0: Oh.
1: And so I, when we talk about peer pressure and doing what you know is right, I knew I was not supposed to leave that school. Mm-hmm. I had not skipped school. That was the one and only time.
0: Right. Yep.
1: But it cost me something.
0: Yes.
1: And so when you talked about, I think Vic was talking earlier when we were discussing prior to the show about doing things, you know, sometimes, you know, that discernment.
0: That's right.
1: You know,
0: that's right.
1: He was actually talking about something, indention on his ear, what it meant.
0: Right.
1: But sometimes we have that discernment that tells you don't do it.
0: That's right.
1: And it tells you don't do it for a reason. So when we talk about peer pressure, even things like that, girls and guys, if you know that, hey, I shouldn't be doing that, don't do it.
0: That's right.
1: Now, I'm not blaming anybody but me for my situation. Yeah. But you, when the Holy Spirit is telling you something, heed the Holy Spirit.
0: Heed it.
1: We're not perfect. I think it's important for us to share things like that, because I think sometimes when we talk about Christianity, people get the idea that, oh, they're so self-righteous. I'm not self-righteous. Mm-hmm. I could probably write an entire book and maybe a whole volume on, you know, things that I could have done better.
0: Yes,
1: you know, we all could, because the Bible says we all sin and fall short of the glory of God. So nobody's judging young people. Mm-hmm. We just want the best for you. Right, Pastor?
0: That's right. And giving them the examples on how you could easily get caught up when you're doing something that you know you shouldn't be doing.
1: Right.
0: Things could go wrong. Mm-hmm. It could go wrong. And I concur on what Dr. Asha was talking about, because I've been through things like that. Like I said, I used to school a lot, me and some of my old friends. And I remember one time we ran up on this guy, he was trying to rape this young girl. And we was coming up through, because when we walked, we had to walk from 56th to Michigan all the way to Southeast High School. And we walked through trees, everything. And it was a young man in there trying to rape this girl. And we knew both of them. And he said, Mike, hold her hand. And I ain't holding nobody's hand, but I was sitting there looking, and then I looked around and I seen this man looking out his door, and I told him, I said, that man looking at you, and he looked and he let go and took off running. And then the next day when we came to school, they had all of us in the office. And I don't know, y'all remember Mr. James over there at Southeast Middle when he was there, but we all in the office, and they ready to give us some swats. Mm-hmm. But I felt like I don't deserve no swat. Well, for skipping school maybe, but not for doing anything to this young girl, because I didn't do anything to her. But I guess I had a duty to help that young lady, and I guess by the fact that we walked up on her, helped her some kind of way. But we could have went further than that, and we didn't. And when I pointed out that somebody was watching him, he let go and he took off running. But the point of it is, I should have not have been in that position. The young girl shouldn't have been in that position. The other boy, all of us was wrong. And they made emphasis on the young man that was trying to rape her, and they put us in the same category as him. Well, I was like, I didn't do it. So I'm not going to take no swats. They want to give us all these swats, and I wouldn't take it. So everybody else took it, and I watched them get their swats. And then Mr. James and them, they grabbed me by my throat when everybody was out of the thing and dogged me out up there in the office. But back in those days, I guess that was permitted, because it sure happened to me. And I didn't want to tell my mama, because then I would have got a whooping when I got home, because she didn't play. Back in those days, parents did not play. You get a whooping from the teacher, you get a whooping from whoever else, then you get home and get a whooping. Mm-hmm. And so I think sometimes we still have to get back to that way, where it takes a village to help raise our children. A lot of folk don't want nobody talking and saying two words to their children. But sometimes you might want that. It might merit that for you to say something. It might save your child's life.
1: Amen. And something that came to me too, as you were sharing that story. Mm-hmm. Yes, we do have an obligation. If you see something, say something. Mm-hmm. Like, I wouldn't necessarily approach somebody.
0: Right.
1: Like back then, you were able to do that. I wouldn't do that, but you can definitely call the police.
0: Yes.
1: And you can report it to the authorities. But I wanted to say to the students also, make sure that you report report any inappropriateness
0: That's
1: in
0: right.
1: relation to staff and yourself or even other students and yourself, things like that. Report that. Make that known. Don't suffer. Don't let anybody tell you, well, if you do this, if you don't do this, I'm going to cause your grade to suffer. Report them. Report them. They don't have the right to abuse you in any way for your grade. They have an obligation to educate you and to be fair with you and to treat you right and to abide by the laws of the land. Anything other than that, they are predators and they need to be reported. They are to be held accountable
0: That's
1: by
0: right.
1: the law.
0: That's right. And you need to ask yourself, what would you want somebody to do if you was in that position? Mm-hmm. Would you want somebody to get help you, or would you just want to just be passive and let it go? Amen. Amen.
1: Amen.
0: We do what we do because we know the right thing to do.
1: That's
0: and
1: right.
0: and
1: right.
0: and the Bible tells us to train up a child in the way that they should go, that when they get old they will not depart.
1: That's right.
0: And if you train them up right, parents, they'll know. They know the right thing.
1: Yeah.
0: Will they do the right thing all the time? Probably not.
1: Mm-hmm.
0: But they know. The Bible says if you train them up in the way that they should go, that when they get old, they will not depart.
1: That's true.
0: They will come back. Amen? Amen.
1: I
0: want to sing a little bit of this song, y'all. You know, a little bit always talking about Michael Jackson
1: Uh-oh.
0: And all this stuff. I'm going, hee-hee. You know, I get that little hee-hee. But I'm going
1: okay.
0: I'm going to do a little bit of this song here.
1: It
0: goes, there comes a time when we heed a certain call, when the world must come to

tonight. The greatest gift of all. We can't go on pretending day by day that someone somewhere will soon make a change. We are all a part of God's great big family, and the truth

0: on life that you
1: will make a better day.
0: Just you and me. Hallelujah. We are the world. We are the children. We.
1: You got some applause.
0: Yeah,
1: there.
0: Hallelujah. Hallelujah. All right, God is good. God is good. Yes, I'm glad I see. I know now I got an audience. Amen. So we just want to encourage our children. As the school year starts, take the Lord with you.
1: That's right.
0: Don't let nobody tell you that there is no God.
1: That's right.
0: Because we know that there is a God. Mm-hmm. And he is looking at you. He will cover you, he will keep you, and he will never leave you. So just continue to give it all to him. Mm-hmm. Asha.
1: There's a song by, her last name is Hilliard, that says, I'm expecting great things. And if you are a believer in Christ Jesus, just continue to expect great things. All year long, God is going to do some great things in your life. Mm-hmm. He's going to show up. He's going to help you to be excellent because he is an excellent God. Mm-hmm. We would encourage you to do your best. Go with God under the blessings of our Father.
0: Amen. It's ironic you said that. Little Bit sings that song. Yeah, go on, sing a little bit of it, Little Bit. I'm expecting great. Go ahead. One, two, Little Bit says...
2: Expecting great things.
0: Mm-hmm.
2: I'm expecting great things. I'm expecting great things. Great things.
1: Beautiful. Beautiful.
2: In my life.
0: In my life.

0: Haven't seen, I choose to believe in
1: great things.
2: All right, little bit, y'all. Yeah, he's doing great things. Hallelujah. We thank all of you for tuning in today. We pray that something was said or done that you can carry with you as you start out this new year in school. God bless your parents. God bless your children. God bless your teachers. Amen. She want to say something?
0: Yeah. I want to say to all the kids, have a good first day of school if they already started or if they're getting ready to start. And I just want them to know to be not a follower, but a leader, and just put their friends in the right thing, Lord God. And then we just ask that you just be with them when they have that their school, when they start school, they have a good first day to all the kids. And I just ask that all the kids have a good day and don't bully and don't be mean and just keep being a leader if you are, or start being a leader.
2: Amen. Excellent. Amen. Thank you, little bit. Excellent. All right. We thank all of you for tuning in to It's Your Time. It's Your Season broadcast. We'll talk with you next week.
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6: Luke 15, 20 and 24 declares, and he arose and came to his father, but when he was yet a great way off, listen to this part, his father saw him and had compassion on him, ran and fell on his neck and kissed him. 21 said, and the son said unto him, Father, oh, all us done had to say this one right here, because I know I have. I've sinned against heaven and in thy sight, and am no longer worthy to be called thy son. 22, but the father said to his servants, bring forth the best robe and put it on him, and put a ring on his hand and shoes on his feet, and bring hither the fatted calf. Kill it and let us eat and be merry. For just a few moments, tell your neighbor, say, live. Go preach about the many shoes of a father. The many shoes of a father. Father God, in the name of Jesus, we thank you for today. Oh, God, we thank you for fathers everywhere. God, we thank you for fathers that birthed us. We thank you for fathers that were not our biological father, but they stepped in. God, we thank you for our fathers that we've had for a little while, but now they're sitting with you today looking down over us. We're so grateful we've got people in high places. Oh, God, we're grateful today. We give you glory. We give you honor. I pray now, God, that you use me as your instrument, God, that what will fall from my lips, God, will bless every man, every woman, every boy, every girl in this place today, God, that when we leave, we will not be like we was when we came in. We were wrestling with some things when we woke up this morning because it was Father's Day. But God, when we leave this place, we will be blessed and highly favored. Oh God, we give you glory, we give you honor. I pray that lip decrease and you increase, God. I pray that all things come back to my mind. God, I pray for your Shekinah glory to continue to fill this place because you're worthy of the praise. Oh God, we give you glory, we give you honor, and we give you praise in Jesus' name. Amen. You should take your seat. Tell your neighbor one more time. The many shoes of a father. We come this morning to give honor and to pay tribute. We want to salute fathers and grandfathers and uncles and brothers and those that just stepped in and fulfilled that spot that we needed somebody to fill, that powerful role of being a father, the role that you can't just walk in, baby. You got to be anointed and appointed. You got to be called and commissioned to be a father. We salute you today. We honor you. We want you to know that we appreciate you. Oh, I'm not the only woman here that appreciates you. All of us appreciate you. The children appreciate you. The neighbors appreciate you. The widows appreciate you. We all appreciate you. We are so grateful that you walked by faith and became the father, the man that stepped in. But you know what? We always talk about mother. Don't get me wrong, I'm a mother and I love being a mother. I love my children, but we always lift mother up. I ain't trying to tear her down today, but I need you to see that we thank her for what she's done and is doing. But this morning I come to let you know that we got some good fathers. Come on, you can help me right there. We got some great fathers. We got fathers that are single and they are raising children and there are no women in the house. I'm saying we got some good fathers. We got some fathers that have stepped in. No, they're not biological, but you wouldn't know the difference, baby. They done raised these children. They done took care of these children. And like my daddy and mama say, if you feed them long enough, they start looking like you. I just want to help somebody. But there are some great fathers. We got uncles that have been a father, grandfathers that have been a father. We got some papas that stepped in and been a father. They picked up the mantle and have become champions of fatherhood. But there is no love like the love of a father. Mama's good, but the love of a father is so different. Apostle hit it on it this morning. He was like, if you're in, you know, doing something in school and your dad is there, your father's there, you grin from ear to ear because daddy showed up. Mama gonna always be there, forget that part. But daddy is there. My father is there. That makes you stand straight. It makes you walk straight. It makes you look good. It has you smiling and you don't even know why you're smiling. But it's because I have the support of my father. Father. Oh, I love my father because he endorses me. But as we honor you today, I want to deal with some stuff that a lot of times they overlook. I want to deal with some stuff that go past people. I'm not talking about your job. Thank God you got one. I'm not talking about your title. We appreciate you. I'm not talking about what you do. I just need to talk about your shoes. If for one moment right now, whoever you're sitting by, if you're in the area of a man, just look down at his shoes. I mean, really look at his shoes. You used to look at them, but I want you to actually look at his shoes. Yeah, look at his shoes. Look at his shoes. Yeah. We got so many different shoes. I need you to kind of look at them. Some of them might be run over. Some of them might not match what they got on. But they got here anyhow. Sometimes the heel might be, you know, coming off a little bit. Just bounce your foot. Get your heel back straight. They might be dusty. They might be dirty. But he got on some shoes. Just to help somebody, I brought some shoes with me. What shoe is this? Everybody wear a different kind of shoe to work. This is a work shoe. I know some of y'all got a steel toe in your shoe. Some got a dressed up classical shoe. But this is a work shoe. Now, this shoe is worn because he's providing and protecting. He's preserving. This shoe get up early in the morning. While the rest of us is sleeping, this shoe come home late in the nighttime and we've gone to bed. This shoe, this is the work shoe that provide for you to have a place to lay your head. I'm talking about this shoe. Sometimes they hurt, you're tired, but they gotta wear this shoe because it is the work shoe. And fathers know, like my daddy used to say in 2 Thessalonians, if a man don't work, fathers, we thank you for wearing the work shoe. We're glorifying you today. We want to lift you up today for the work shoe. Your work shoe paying my college education. The lights are on because of clothes on my back because. Now let me bring another shoe. The slipper. Kansas City Chiefs. This shoe, when he come home, he tired. All he want to do is sit down and rest. Find a place to rest. But this shoe, Pastor Claude, most of the time is interrupted. Because the child don't realize you just got out of that shoe. I want to go fishing. I want to go to the gym and shoot some basketball. I want to go here. I want to go to the playground. I want to go in. But the shoe of rest and relaxation, fathers very seldom get to use this. Sometimes this shoe, while you trying to rest, they're sitting there and want to talk. You might nod throughout. I heard you. What did I say? I heard you. Say it again. This is the shoe that we call a slipper. But many fathers don't get to sit in this shoe long because I'm a father. And fathers are known for meeting the needs of the children. You don't want me to call on Abba, Father. The shoe of a slipper. Oh, we got another one. I love this one right here. This is the boot. This one, some call it a military. Some call it a steel toe. All I know is that it's a praying shoe. This shoe will cause you to have to walk through some mess to go see about your child. Because see, you're going to walk in some muddy situation, but the boot going to cover your ankles. It's going to give you some support. The boot going to lift you up. I'm just trying to help somebody. A father doesn't want that shoe. You need to honor fathers because of the shoe. you that they walk in some stinky situation, some messes. Sometimes it's wet, sometimes it's raining. But I got to put on the boot because the boot is spiritual warfare. It allows me to go down on my knees and pray for my child. Mama might pray, but let me tell you something. God hears the prayers of a father. Mama can cry all night long, but father might not know every word. But baby, he know one word. Father God, help me. The boot is a spiritual warfare shoe, fighting battles for. Father, just keep on saying that no matter what, I gotta wear this boot. My child ain't wear.

make you walk like you never walked before because you're walking for your child. I like this shoe right here. Come here. This is a running shoe. Pastor Brent, some folks call it the tennis shoe. Just like the father in this one, you sometime might have to run for your child. You might have to run behind your child. This shoe will cause us to put it, it's called a tennis shoe or a running shoe. But nevertheless, fathers wear this shoe. Fathers know what it takes to do this. Say, I want better for my child than I had. That's what this shoe do. I know I'll go to games when I'm tired. Oh, Lord, did they not see I just got off from work? You want to go to the gym and shoot some ball? Okay, daddy's ready. Come on, girls, let's go. Because I want my child to shoot the ball better than I ever shoot. That's what a tennis shoe will do to you. We're going to put that right there. A tennis shoe lets us know that daddy don't mind running wherever he got to run for me. Ah, he

but he's still gonna run me because he's a father, knowing that some kind of way we'll get some gas. That's what a father does. Then, you know, this shoe right here. This one kind of sad, but then it's glad. It's the funeral shoe. Fathers have had to wear these shoes because they buried their dreams. So you could have a dream. So my wife would have a dream. I was going off to college and become a professor. I was going to play professional ball, but I got some children. I'm about to go to work. I had to bury my dream. I'm just trying to help somebody up here. I would have, but I ain't worrying about that because this is better than I got. Not only that, these shoes will cause you to bury things that were in your past, that doubt was in your mind, and people said all kind of things against you. But today we stop by to bury those things. That's what these shoes will do to you. And sometimes causes us to even have to bury our own children. But you know what? It's a silent strength that God gives us and a sacrifice. So he keeps us when we have to bury things that we didn't intend to bury before. Okay, funeral shoes. Then we got church shoes. I like these shoes right here. These are the shoes where a father will bring their child to church. Come down the aisle, bring them to the altar and give their life to Christ. But did you not know that these same shoes, a child will lead their father to church? He'll come so that he can see what you're doing. He's happy about it. And they lead them. The word of God declares in Isaiah, I want to read it right for you, 11:6 says, and a child shall lead them. These are shoes of spiritual leadership. Yeah. Then I had another pair over there, and I put them back in the suitcase because I didn't want to pull them out just in case somebody had them on. They're the shoe of hand-me-down. I told them, put it back in the suitcase. In this life, being a father, sometime you're going to wear some shoes of hand-me-down. It's shoes that you've gotten from somebody else so that you could wear them. So, because I couldn't buy me no shoes. I had to buy my child some shoes. Now, if you think I'm going to buy me some shoes and my Jimmy and Suzanne need some, no, the devil is a lie. I'm going to wear hand-me-downs so that I can make sure I provide for my child. I want the best for my child. And I'm gone now because this is my best pair of shoes. Where's the shoe at? This is called the empty shoe. It's empty because I never knew him. It's empty because he was never there for me. And around this time, Pastor, I don't care how much you salute these men, this is an issue for me. He never acknowledged me. But let Liv help you. That was then, and this is now. The shoe is empty, but because know what the word of God, let me just help somebody. The word of God declares in Exodus 20:12, Deuteronomy 5:16,

for you. Stand on the empty shoe. God got a miracle that's coming to your house, but you wandered on the empty shoe. God got a breakthrough for you, but you dealing with the empty shoe. You better let it stay behind you. You better let it go. You got to let it go because the word of God declares that God is merciful. He won't leave you, nor will he forsake you. Let me tell you this. You need to let, hey, let me prophesy for you. You're not behind. You're not forgotten. You're not disqualified. You're handpicked and heaven packed. Yeah. Is it because he's going on with the Lord and I miss him? That's my category. But John 14 and 18, the Message Bible says, I will not leave you an orphan. The GNV says, I will not leave you fatherless, but I'll come to you. And this shoe leaves footprints in the sand. What are you saying, Liv? That when I get heaven laden and I can't make my way and I feel the load on my shoulders and I don't know which way to turn, every now and then all I gotta do is look down on the ground and I see where my Father is carrying me. I come by to tell 12 of you today, God will pick you up and carry you. Oh, the empty shoe. Luke 15 and 10 deals with the story of a father having two sons and the younger coming to him, listen to me good, and saying, I want my portion. And the father give, now let me back it up. He had no right to come and ask for his portion. But you know what? Sometimes you got to let them do what they want to do. In order for them to make it, they got to fly. And if you keep them secured into your arm, they can't fly. As tough as it is, you're going to have to let them go. You're going to have to let them do what they need to do so that they can come back. And may I tell you today that when they go off, I guarantee you the word of God said, train a child in a way that he should go. And when he get older, he shall return. Let me stop right here and tell you, your boy, your girl is on the way. It don't look like it. They ain't acting like it. They acting crazy, but they're on the way. You keep having to get them out of truck. They're on the way. On verse 20 says, we want to deal with some shoes as a father. He wears many shoes. He wears the shoes of compassion. I'm going on down that will wait. The shoe of forgiveness that will run. The shoe of restoration that will give back to life. The shoe of celebration that a dance when a child. In the story with the prodigal son, listen to me good. He's returning home. And when he turns home, his father gives him some shoes. And it restores sonship. It restores the purpose and identity. Throughout this parable, we also see many shoes the father wears himself. Because we're dealing with him giving him son some shoes. But oh, if we'd only knew, I just believe in my sanctified heart that his father gave him some shoes. I'm just trying to help somebody here today to see the shoes in here. Because before God can restore him, he had to wear the shoes. The shoe of compassion in verse 20. He had compassion. These shoes are worn when the children are broken and they're hurting. Compassion keeps you from giving up on them. I just want to help about four of you. It sees the pain behind.

0: done. The Bible said that when he came to himself, the boy went home and looked at his father. I want to tell some fathers today that he's on the way home and he's going to look at you. He saw you before, but this time he's going to see your shoes you wear. He's going to look at you different. When you go home today, your child going to look at your feet because they're looking at your shoes. They're looking at you different. And it's a shoe of forgiveness. Bible said he ran and he kissed him on his neck instead of rehearsing his wrongs. Oh my God. I have to help myself sometime in that same area because I want to remember what you did. But God said that if you can't forgive them, you getting down on your knees every morning, Father, forgive me for what I've done. The Bible said that he ran and kissed him on his neck. He forgave his child. He had asked no questions. I'm tired of you asking me questions. Leave me alone. I'm trying to figure this thing out for my own self. The Bible said he kissed him on his neck. He didn't ask him, what did you do with the money? That wasn't important. He didn't ask, why did you leave? That's not important. Some things we need to leave in the hands of the Lord. The next one, and I got a hurry, so they'll let me come back. The shoe of restoration. The Bible said they put a robe on him and a ring and some shoes, and it symbolizes freedom because only slaves, back in that day went barefoot. And my son wasn't about to walk up in here and be barefoot. I don't care what you say about my child. That's my child, and you don't want to make me go there with you. That's the way some fathers are. Some fathers are doing prison time right now because they defended their child. I'm just trying to help somebody and keep it real. You don't want to mess a father. You don't want to mess with one that's wearing some shoes because he's going to defend his daughter and his son. He keeps waiting and he keeps looking and he keeps trusting.
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3: When Louis Lou Smith began his career as an engineer, some people told him an African-American would never become president of a major corporation. He proved them wrong. Kansas City's Lou Smith rose through the ranks of Allied Signal, later Honeywell, becoming president of its Kansas City division. He would go on to serve as president and CEO of the Ewing Marion Kauffman Foundation, helping shape opportunities for future generations. His story reminds us that barriers are made to be broken. Lou Smith, corporate leader, community builder, Kansas City business leader.
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a great day, a great day. And I'm so glad to be able to bring you today's edition of the new Donnie McClurkin Show. Man,

Donnie McClurkin Show. And, you know, we've got our features, as usual. Flashback song of the day, word of the day, which is going to encourage every single one of you. And it all begins right here and right now. So let's

Now, I've got to take a break real quickly, but when we come back, I'm going to have a word of the day just for you. That's right. It's going to inspire you. Yeah. Wait till you hear it. You'll be able to say that you really heard something that lifted you to another level. All of that and much more music coming up right after this, right here on the new Donnie McClurkin Show. We'll be right back. This is Donnie McClurkin, and I want you to get ready to experience a great hour of gospel entertainment while you're driving home. It's the Donnie McClurkin Show, Monday through Friday, 6 p.m. to 7 p.m. on Gospel 1590, 106.1 FM. 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

word of the day. And I'm going to keep my word. This is a sermon that I had to preach. And I wanted to bless your heart just as well. So, my brothers and sisters, prepare your hearts.

0: It's time for our word of the day. That's right. This inspirational word is taken from a sermon that I've preached. We've taken a clip of the sermon that I've preached, and it's surely going to bless your heart. It really is. So I want you to prepare your hearts for the word of the day.
1: But even in the tumultuous winds, you can see God. And you know that he's made a vow that he will never break. He's oathed unto us. He's made a covenant with us that he will never leave us, nor will he ever forsake us. And what we've got to do is we've got to get ourselves in the mindset of the scriptures. We have got to believe the Bible, and we have got to live it out in real time. Time out for us quoting scriptures that we don't live. Time out for us having testimonies based on just performance and not real experience. Y'all better hear what I'm saying. My testimony is not based on performance. It's based on what I experience with God. Hallelujah. Hallelujah. And it is imperative that we mature, that we grow up, that we stop with the juvenile behavior, and that we become strong in God. Strong in God. This battle, Daniel, begins every day. As I said, when you wake up in the morning. That's why Paul told the church at Philippi, he said, it's not like I've already made it. It's not like I've already been made perfect. It's not like I got everything together. But I'm looking to apprehend that which is apprehending me. I'm fighting this war every day to apprehend more of God than I've ever had before. I am fighting and winning to apprehend more of God than I ever had before. And no matter how long I've known him, there's still more to know about him. Did you hear me? No matter how long I've known him, hallelujah. A week and a half ago, it made 57 years. But no matter how long I've known him, there's still more to know about him.

0: Now, I've got to take a break real quick, but when we come back, I'm going to have a personal note straight from my heart to yours right here on the new Donnie McClurkin Show. We'll be right back after this. Donnie McClurkin Show, show, show,
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1: Hi, this is Donnie McClurkin, and I've got an inspirational message just for you. I want to inspire you to keep a hold of your faith. Never let it go. The most precious commodity that a Christian can have, that a person can have, is faith in God and His Word. And should that be shaken, taken away, or abandoned, then you have no hope. The Bible says this, that the just people shall live by their faith. The Bible also said that without faith, it's impossible to please God. And there are so many things that come to knock us away from faith and to cause us to focus in on fear. Well, listen, don't let the situations blind you. Hold on to your faith and remember what God said. He will never leave you nor forsake you. He made a promise that nothing that you go through is any greater than you can take. According to 1 Corinthians 10 and 13. You've got this. Keep your faith.

I've got to go. I've got to go right now. But trust me, by the grace of God and by his allowance, we'll be back again on tomorrow as we go into our Stellar Awards. But we will never, ever fail to come and play you the best music in the world. So until the next edition of the new Donnie McClurkin Show, this, I love you. And walk in the

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